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0: Rocks. 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

0: 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Mad Rock.
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1: I don't know if you can, but can you get an owner for Ons? 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
1: 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What makes someone terrible in bed? Bad at sex. 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So this was a Reddit thread, and they said, we want examples. So people shared the stories, and some of them are more broad, like number one, lack of enthusiasm. It doesn't matter what does or doesn't happen if the whole act is without enthusiasm. And she said, I'll take a guy with erectile dysfunction and enthusiasm versus someone who's hung, but they're a dumbass and thinks it's a race to the finish line. That seems pretty obvious, right?
2: Yeah.
1: At least to everyone who's not a teenage boy.
3: Yeah.
1: Or 20-year-old. Now, this is one I think some people should hear. She wrote, if it feels like they're doing sex to you instead of with you, that's a problem.
3: Yeah, okay, I get
1: some
3: that.
1: Some of the most soulless, depressing sex I've ever had was with a guy that I had been after for ages. And he was after me, too. And we finally had that moment where our being single clocks hit at the same time. I was so excited. But he had taken some drugs and drank a lot of alcohol. And he was pounding away for ages, not looking at me, detached. And I said, hey, I'm getting really sore. And he said, that's fine, and kept going.
2: Oh.
1: God, that is.
2: Well, that's when you just say, all right, this sucks.
1: Yeah, right? That's horrific.
2: Bye-bye.
1: I can't put my head in that place where you go, that's fine, and keep going.
2: Mm-mm. I mean, you're drunk.
1: I don't care if it's a, yeah.
2: I mean, he might have heard it differently. Either way, that's when it's just like, okay, this
1: one,
2: you gotta go. You gotta go.
4: Yeah, I feel like it can kind of fall into three categories for people. It's like they either sex you like they hate you, like they don't know you, or like they love you. Mm-hmm. And those are, I feel like, I don't know, there's not much gray area between those three, I feel like.
1: There's not overlap?
4: No.
1: There's not a lot of overlap between they hate you and they love you.
4: No, definitely not.
1: What if it's super passionate, but they don't care for you? Is that possible?
3: Probably.
4: Yeah, I've had that before.
2: I would put that under like hate sex, which can be fun, like with exes and stuff. If you
4: sleep
2: with an ex and it's like, okay, we did this. This was really good, but I can tell we don't like each other still.
1: This one, I grew up in the 70s and 80s. I feel like younger generations are growing up without any educational magazines due to everything being

0: online. Nowadays, women still read things and educate themselves. But boys don't. Men, go to a bookstore, read a romance novel. I don't remember, first of all, these educational sex magazines that you're talking about.
1: Yeah, I don't either.
0: Hustler Forum or something, and those didn't seem to be super educational.
1: Yeah, it was very exciting to find some Playboys out in the woods, because that's where every boy found his first Playboy, was inexplicably out in the woods. But yeah, I wouldn't say that that was educational. I certainly didn't read romance books to learn. So, I mean, I agree with the idea of educate yourself a little bit, but the idea that people were doing that at one point and now aren't, I think is wrong.
0: Holy cow. Text. Using a stopwatch on their phone to tell me I'm not pleasuring them long enough instead of just communicating what they wanted for more activity. Did that happen?
2: I mean, I would think so, because that would be a weird hypothetical.
0: Yeah, it sure would.
1: Maybe you had done that a lot of times. They thought, I'm going to stopwatch it this time and show them how little they're putting in.
3: Were you receptive to when they communicated that they wanted more activity, or were you just kind of like, nah, I'm busy?
0: That is just crazy. Can you imagine that? You're like, how's that? And they just turn their phone around and you see the clock ticking down.
4: It's only been 2 minutes and 9 seconds.
1: Yeah, that was unfulfilling. I'd like a little bit more action, please.
4: Sorry. Keep going.
0: I've heard this one a million times, and I bet y'all have as well. Hopefully not personally to you or said by you.
4: I was going to say.
0: But I mean from a perspective of, this is a common complaint. When you say something like, oh, yeah, just like that, and then they speed up. I mean, that's particularly gears. From women. It is a universal complaint. It could go the other way, depending on the situation.
1: It can,
0: but I think it's a more common complaint for women. Like, that is perfect. What you're doing, do more.
3: Yeah.
0: Followed by an immediate change.
5: Mm-hmm. Okay, cool. That's. Okay.
3: Yep.
0: I have felt that, like somebody says that and then you go, oh, good, I'm doing great. And all of a sudden you realize, now I'm going faster because I'm excited. I got a compliment.
4: You got a downshift.
1: You got a downshift. Well, some of the problem is when somebody says, that's perfect right there, keep doing that. And then you do that, but you do it long enough where you go, I have to move.
3: Yeah.
1: Like my discs are falling out. Like I got them. My back is breaking. I can't keep doing this. I need to change the motion.
0: Or you start thinking about it too much and you're like, okay, now I'm really trying too hard.
1: Mm-hmm. Yeah.
0: Takes all the fun and only adds science.
1: Yeah, it's like, well, I'm trying to keep the tempo, but not everybody's Ringo Starr, man. Like, I'm not a metronome. I'm doing my best.
0: You see me try to clap along with a song. Can you imagine how hard that is for me?
1: Yeah.
3: I've been on, like, the giving end where they're like, oh, just like that. And then you're like, but my butt cheek's cramping. I gotta lay down.
0: Right. Why did you say that right now?
3: Yeah, let's take 5, please. I'm sorry.
0: I was already counting down the moments till the shift change. 1-800-947-3979. More of this on the way. It is the Free Beer and Hot Wings Show.

0: What are the sexy turnoffs you've lived through? So this was a Reddit thread, and they said, we want examples. This one, I was with a guy that generally was adventurous, good at sex, but he changed tempo every 8 seconds. I don't know if it was actually 8, but it felt like 8. It was maddening. I finally turned around over my shoulder and said, why do you keep changing the speed? He was surprised by my reaction because he didn't know I was feeling that way.
1: Yeah.
0: Fair. What else?
2: Maybe he was just trying to switch it up a bit.
0: Maybe.
2: I mean,
1: yeah, I'm sure he thought he was doing a good thing. Like,
2: and a lot of times when you keep doing something at the same exact speed, the same exact pace, like things are going to happen. And if you don't want them to happen at that exact moment.
1: Yes. That's true, too. Sometimes
2: you have to switch in order to
1: extend the experience.
2: Yeah. Yes.
0: This text, and I think most people agree, I think the problem is porn. The younger you are, that has been the only education you've got. Though, honestly, when we were younger, it's probably the only education we got as well. It just wasn't as everywhere. And then you eventually get to a point where you start listening when other people are talking, stuff like this, and you go, oh, all right.
2: Yeah, this educational discussion that we're having here.
0: I mean, it would be if you didn't know these things, you'd be like, oh, don't change tempo every 5 seconds, right?
3: Yeah.
0: Make a noise.
3: People are really slobbery. I don't like that. Like where you're just licking all over my neck and

0: blah, stop it. I like to be kissed. I like a bite here or there, whatever. But when you're just like everywhere with your, I'm just covered in your spit.
1: You know what stuck in my head recently is we were talking about, I don't remember exactly what the topic was, but somebody wrote in and said they were with someone who started licking their knee pit aggressively, swirling their tongue around on it. And like it was going to do something. And so finally they just had to go, oh yeah. And then they moved on. I can't figure that out. No. Like it pops into my head once in a while. What was the goal?
2: Yeah.
1: And how did that work for them at some point? Because presumably that's what happened. They're like, oh, I loved when that happened.
2: Maybe they just thought to themselves, I bet this is a virgin body part that another man hasn't been at.
1: Do you think that's it?
3: They just wanted to be an explorer.
2: I don't know. Yeah, maybe I want to be the first one somewhere.
1: Some dude wanted to be Neil Armstrong of the body?
2: Maybe.
3: I need to
1: one small lick for me, but a giant leap for my kind.
2: I mean, it does seem a strange place to park, but you know, whatever. I don't know. You never know until you know.
1: Kelly and Maitland, this may be, and maybe for the guys too, I think it's more likely to be the women who feel this. Quote, the disappointment is real when you realize they're laying down their signature moves in a particular order. I'm not a numerical lock screen, and even if I was, it wouldn't be the same code as the last partners you had.
0: Mm-hmm. The only time that's ever happened to me, I was legit just said, what are you doing? What is happening right now? Is this like your porn list of positions? And it ruined it, for sure.
3: Didn't you have that one porno friend who had that like crazy signature move?
0: Yeah, the reverse cowgirl that he did on a woman. Yeah.
4: Oh, yeah.
0: Mm-hmm. He did reverse cowgirl.
3: Wait, he did?
0: Yeah, on top of a woman.
3: So she
2: I don't even know how you do that.
1: Yeah. Oh.
4: I think you guys acted it out at some point during travel season.
1: You did. You definitely did.
2: Well, then it was an uncomfortable thing because none of those were comfortable.
1: It was one of the times when, for those who didn't see the night show this year, there was often a sequence where Kelly and Maitland would make hot wings and Steve and sometimes me demonstrate various positions. Mm-hmm. And a lot of them ended with hot wings or Steve saying, wait, who's penetrating here?
0: Yeah.
1: Which was one of my favorite parts of the night show.
3: A lot of them. I think all of them.
2: Wait, yeah. What's the goal here?
1: Who's inside and who's outside
4: and
1: right now?
4: You're
1: always
4: shocked.
1: Exasperated.
2: Mm-hmm.
4: Shock finding out who it was.
3: Because it was never the one that I thought it was.
1: There was one I remember sitting in my cuck chair. And Steve, with a shocked face, going, I'm inside! Obvious ones, not caring about your partner, not paying attention to your partner, thinking it's a race to your own finish, men who think it's funny or sexy to honk boobs in any way or use them as a comedy prop during intimacy.
3: Oh, that's not funny?
4: You're a real jerk!
2: Yeah.
1: That's a great point.
3: Right, the appropriate response.
2: Right, yeah. Obviously.
1: There's a million more. Text, acting like it's gross or a chore. I know, things are sticky, things are wet, but immediately acting like you need to go to a chemical bath to get everything off you makes it seem like we did something inappropriate.
0: Mm.
1: I can see that.
0: Well, see, I like to shower after sex.
1: I do too, but I think they're referring to the people that do it and then walk like they just fell in the mud.
0: Oh, yeah.
1: You know what I mean? That.
2: And also if it's like they're in the shower in 20 seconds.
0: Yeah.
2: Like it's like shower. You go, oh man, like couldn't just lay here for a minute.
1: Right?
4: Cuddle for a second.
1: Yeah. Now I feel like a pocket V.
2: Yeah.
1: Thanks for not throwing me the dishwasher.
2: Mm-hmm.
0: Hot pocket.
1: Back in a moment. It is the Free Beer and Hot Wings Show.
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2: 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So 1982, this Channel 7 News New York report about this new thing in homes, computers. This is news anchor Storm Field.
3: Oh, my God.
2: Now, listen, when someone named Freebeer tells you that Storm Field is that guy's real name, you know it is not true. No one's named Storm Field.
4: He is so perfectly 80s.
5: Have you been thinking about buying a home computer? With Christmas and Hanukkah just a few months away, your children, and maybe some older children, may have already put them on their most wanted lists. There is plenty to think about before you buy a home computer, and consumer counselor Phyllis Eliasberg is here to give you a look at what you could buy, or what you should buy, or what you shouldn't buy.
3: Of course, her name is Phyllis Eliasberg.
2: And she's there to talk about tech, and she is everyone's grandma. Uh-huh.
3: Yeah, she's got that classic grandma haircut that's nothing but curls in the shape of a helmet.
6: She's probably 45.
3: Probably.
7: Well, you know, Storm, you see those ads all over the place. It seems everybody is interested now in home computers. Well, so far...
3: She might not even be 45.
2: I was going to say, how old do you think she really is? Because it's hard, because she's wearing a Davenport. Or at least the fabric from an old couch.
6: Well, it should be easy to figure out what's in it. Phyllis Eliasberg.

0: Eliza Berg. Okay. And we know that
1: Elias,
0: this was
1: Elias
0: Berg. We know that this was 1982. So just got to figure out when she was born.
1: All right. Back to this.
2: Well, so far, home computers are just a fraction, a small fraction of those being sold in the United States. But because our technology is growing by leaps and bounds, computers can help us with a lot of household items for grown-ups as well as for the kids.
1: Okay. Brace yourself for the things they're saying computers could do for you in 1982.
0: Mm-hmm. Okay.
3: What are you going to use it for mostly?
4: Well, probably schoolwork and
5: pornography.
4: Because they have like cartridges that could teach you stuff and math and stuff.
1: There's no kid. That kid's about 13. Nope. There's no kid at that time who's like, yeah, I'm going to use it for school.
0: Mm-mm.
1: There's cartridges that teach it. No.
6: No.
1: That's not what it was.
6: I wanted to use my friend Jason's computer to play Castle Wolfenstein.
1: Yep.
7: I'm interested in having something that I can use a word processor with.
8: I want to be able to download the Anarchist Cookbook.
6: What's insane is how exciting it was to be able to use a word processor versus a typewriter.
1: Well, that is true.
6: I mean, it was night and day. I remember doing all my first reports because we didn't have a computer until I was in 10th or 11th grade at home. And so I had to use a typewriter.
1: Mm-hmm.
6: And when you're doing a 15-page paper on a typewriter and one typo is a markdown.
1: Yeah.
6: Jesus.
1: Yeah.
6: That was a pain in the ass, man. Word processing was awesome.
7: Primarily for typing and working at home.
9: Use it for trying to develop ways to make money.
1: Oh, and that guy invented Bitcoin.
0: Yeah, right.
6: Probably.
1: Like, we didn't know it at the time, but that guy was a genius.
2: But computers can do a lot more than help you make money.
1: Computers!
6: Her accent for this story is perfect.
0: What accent? It's perfectly...
6: It's perfect.
0: Yeah, it's very Midwestern.
2: They can provide games to amuse you. They can be used to tell you what's playing at the theater.
1: Wait,
2: or
1: no, not in 1982 they couldn't.
6: No, well, they probably could, but you would have to go to the theater to get a floppy disk to take home to put into your computer to look at the listings.
1: Yeah, you're years away from public internet. They were still using internet only in the military for another decade.
2: Got in the closet.
10: You can look for all your dresses, let's say, that are red, and you type in the machine, once you've programmed it, of course. Let me see all my dresses that are red.
1: Okay, hold on. So he's saying in 1982, you could write your own program on a computer, enter all the information about your red dresses, then type in show me red dresses, and it would tell you how many red dresses you have. You know who's doing the work there? Not the computer.
6: Right. Yeah, and I know that because I did something like that. I created a database for all of my cassettes and songs. I was like my own iTunes before iTunes.
1: You didn't add a column for a number of gals you'll never sleep with.
6: I probably did. No, that was probably 86 or 87. And I took every cassette and I listed every song. And so I could alphabetize them by album or artist.
1: And what did that do
6: song
1: for you?
6: Title.
11: Yeah, could you play them from your computer? Or you just
6: had the list. I printed them all out and I had a catalog.
11: I really wanted to make a list that I could look at any time so I could say, hey, lady, do you want to see my list of songs?
6: Now, Freebeer, you can laugh, but you did the same thing with basketball player statistics.
1: Yeah.
6: And
11: but he does that professionally. Like that, so.
1: Yeah.
6: He didn't.
11: He gets paid
6: he didn't
11: to do that.
6: I work in music.
11: Do you?
6: Not now. But when I first started, I played songs. Like,
1: yeah,
6: I
1: mean, but you didn't have to pick them or pull them out of your own library.
6: But you didn't use any. How many of your own stats from the 80s have you used in real life?
1: Last year during a game, I said Thunder Dunks from Slam Dunk Super Pro Basketball averaged 26 a game in 1988. Yeah. And no one seemed to bat an eye. I think they thought I was having a stroke.
6: Probably.
11: Hey, Greg. Did you get that from a list you made in the 80s?
6: As a matter of fact, I did.
1: Sounds like somebody had a VIC-20 and a spreadsheet.
6: I wonder if I still have that list somewhere. I know it was printed out.
1: What if we find out Hot Wing spends all of vacation this summer updating that list?
12: I found it!
1: And not only that, but it's now like, these are all the albums I have on vinyl. These are all the albums I have on polyurethane. These are the discs. These are the cassettes.
6: No, that's too enterprising. I'll spend the entire summer looking for the old list.
1: Yes.
6: And that's it.
1: Yeah.
6: And not finding it.
1: Back in a moment, it is the Free Bear and Hot Wing Show.
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1: Free Beer Hot Wings, Steve Kelly and Maitland. So 1982, this Channel 7 News New York report about this new thing in homes.
2: Okay.
1: Computers.
3: Back to the big news story.
2: Back to this, okay.
4: This is a basic computer setup, about as basic as you can get. You take this, the program on this tape cassette, you put it in the tape recorder. It feeds the information into the computer. The computer does what the program tells it and feeds it out on your television set.
5: She does that thing where she points with her middle finger.
1: Yeah, she's flipping everybody off. Much.
5: My
1: yeah.
5: grandpa used to do that, and I'd be like, stop doing that, Papa. It's weird. You got five fingers to point with, and you choose that one.
1: And one is universally accepted.
5: Yeah.
6: If you could bake a cake and go from step to step and follow the instructions, you can write a program and use a computer.
5: But when
2: also,
5: you buy
2: there's
5: it-
2: a person that's dressed like Charlie Chaplin in the background. Did you notice that?
1: That was Maitland. That was common in 1982. Anywhere you went, there was a Charlie Chaplin.
2: I think he may have been the spokesperson for PC back then.
1: Oh, you're right.
2: I think somebody used Charlie Chaplin in the ads.
1: Yeah. Huh.
2: Now that I think about it.
1: You're right.
4: But when you buy a computer, you've got to make sure you'll be able to operate it.
1: It's a different time. And that guy's smoking a cigar in the store while he taps away on the computer.
4: And if you don't know computer hardware from a hammer and a screwdriver, it could take you a while to learn.
6: You can learn a language basically in a few weeks, but don't expect to buy the machine, go home, and be a whiz at it. It's going to take really months before you can do anything productive with
5: weeks,
6: it.
5: You said weeks, and then you said months.
1: Also, okay. How many programs can you write on one cassette tape? Mm-hmm. That's what I want to know.
4: Many youngsters learn computer science in school these days. But if you're out of school, make sure the computer you buy is simple enough so that even an adult can use it.
7: So what we try to do is develop a self-teaching
1: manual. Isn't
7: that
1: guy doing the pool in D.C. now?
2: I think so. I think he's currently having a stroke on camera.
7: Teaching manual so that as you take it right out of the box, it tells you how to hook it up, how to even hook it up with your own television set.
5: Man, one
7: as
5: more
7: well.
5: Piece of fudge and that man is dead.
1: Oh yeah, yeah. Take it from Jiminy Glick.
2: God. Yeah, it is and wafer thin.
7: As well, and learn to teach yourself as well.
4: And you also have to teach yourself about prices. Computers range from $100 to $10,000, but the cheapest models may not turn out to be the most economical.
6: You're probably better off not going that low end and staying in a medium range price range if you really want to be serious about computers.
4: But now may not be the best time to buy any model. If you can wait a few years, you may be able to find a better bargain.
2: Yeah, if you just wait a few years. I mean, what she's saying is 100,000% true.
1: Yes. Right.
2: Because you can buy a new computer now for $2,000, and that Apple II was $2,000 in 40 years ago.
1: I mean, it was in three colors.
2: Yeah.
1: Green, dark, and off. Yeah.
8: And the home market should evolve fully by 1985.
4: Are we going to see a decrease in prices as computers become more popular?
8: There'll be a decrease in price, but you'll tend to see more for your money.
1: That guy went into to star as Big Pussy in The Sopranos.
3: All right, back to Phyllis in the studio.
9: Well, not only will there be a decrease, you'll get more for your money, as the man said, but you have to know when you're buying a bargain. And one way to know what you want and the way to find a discount is...
3: Why are they doing a slow zoom on her? It's very dramatic.
1: Buy a computer and write a program that teaches you how to find a computer.
9: You check the yellow pages, call all the discount stores with toll-free 800 numbers, and do some comparative shopping on the telephone. And speaking of comparative shopping, 2 weeks ago, we compared the prices of developing photographs at different labs. And the price at Willoughby's, including tax, comes out to 47 cents a print. Unlike other labs, they will charge you one price
1: What happened? Why did this change to a different story with no graphics or anything?
5: It's a sneaky ad.
3: Why is this? What
1: do you think it is? I think it might be an ad, right?
3: What are they doing? Photographs.
5: Well,
1: by the way, 47 cents a print might as well be $1 billion now.
5: Yeah.
10: So if you want to know the price of computers, go to the store and buy beef. We compared beef at four different grocery stores. Turns out it's cheaper at one.
2: Input beef into your computer. See if you have any red beef.
1: Let's go to our listener lines. I put a steak inside my computer. Oh, God.
9: One price for processing a roll of film, whether or not all of your negatives come out. Storm?
0: You know, it's amazing to me that
1: you were talking about computers and then told me prices of photos.
0: Yeah. To me, the tremendous impact that the home computers have had on everyone, and yet it
1: seems... In 1982, they had no impact on anyone. The only people who had them were families that were rich, and the only thing they were used for is to put in cassettes that made it seem like you were playing a game.
0: The people I've talked to say that it takes you longer to do something by putting it into a computer and calling it up again than if you just kept simple records yourself in the house.
9: Sometimes, if you really, I've seen some computer experts really do it, and I'm really jealous and I'm learning how myself. If you're just going to write one check, it will absolutely take you longer to do it on the computer than it will just to do with your little calculator and write the check. On the other hand, if you're going to do all your bookkeeping at one time, you can put a program, you can do your own program once you get proficient at this game. You can put the program into the computer and you could probably do it much more easily. It's a matter of really, you know, it's all so new to most of us. It's a matter of really learning how to play with the whole thing and learning how to use it to your own advantage so that you would be able to determine what's going to take time and what isn't.
1: Computers managed to take over the world in spite of that kind of sales pitch. Like, yeah, all you got to do is learn something entirely new from the ground up and become extremely proficient at it.
2: Mm-hmm.
1: Then write your own program, and then you'll be able to write 3 or 4 checks a day instead of one.
5: Anyway, back to pictures.
1: Yeah. Yes. Amazing. All right. More next. It is the Free Beer and Hot Wings Show.
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1: 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Later this hour, the return of Maitland's Coles game, which coincides with the return of Maitland from said Coles game.
2: Ayo.
1: Welcome back. 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People need advice next hour. Do you need some? 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
3: Good morning, I'm Steve. Do you want to play weird leftover meal that I had yesterday? Ooh. Weird leftover meal poker.
1: Okay. Yes.
3: For dinner last night, I had half a wet burrito.
1: Okay.
3: Half a brat, an ear of corn on the cob, and three pieces of broccoli.
4: None of that sounds weird at all. That sounds excellent.
3: Really?
2: That sounds fine.
3: Okay.
4: That all pairs pretty well.
3: Plate. Yeah, it's just a weird... What'd you have for dinner? Oh, a wet burrito and brats.
1: Did you only eat food that had been brought in by local partners recently and then you took home and stored? Because those brats were brought in a while ago. Wet burritos were yesterday, but
3: No, that wasn't those brats.
1: They weren't left over from when the baseball team came in, Steve.
3: That was a month ago.
1: Yeah, well, I don't know about you. You know, look at you eating that weird poverty dinner.
4: Yeah, it's been a while since I had some slimy meat that was a little greenish.
1: I didn't know if you put it down in your cellar to use later in the spring case the corn don't come in.
3: Well, the corn on the cob was left over from last summer, too.
1: Like, that was when you cooked it?
2: Yeah. It's better than your maggot mush that you had that one time where you made, like, a rice bowl with mashed potatoes or something.
3: Oh, yeah. You called it maggot mush?
2: We all did.
3: Did we really?
2: I don't remember that, but that's amazing. That you put like ketchup on it.
3: I think it had meatloaf in it and rice. And yeah, I do those all the time. It's just so convenient.
2: That was maggot mush.
3: Mm-hmm. I don't remember that.
5: Maitland probably came up with that in her head. And like, oh yeah, that definitely happened on the show, but now saying it out loud.
3: It was an insult behind my back that I heard about for the first time and everyone else is playing dumb.
5: Mm-hmm. Good morning, I'm Kelly. Y'all, there's somebody drawing penises all over the sidewalk in my neighborhood.
3: Really?
5: Yeah.
4: Oh, well, it's penis on the sidewalk season.
5: It is penis on the sidewalk season, Howings. Colorful penises, too, of every shade of chalk you can imagine.
4: Oh, nice.
5: Pastel penises have taken over my block. And yesterday, it was something that hit me a little slower than I'm proud to say, because I walked by a couple penises thinking, kids are so dumb, they don't even realize what they're drawing there. Some kid tried to make a funny little flower or something because it just looked so ridiculous to see a penis on the sidewalk. And then there were two penises having tip touching time.
1: Oh, docking?
4: Yeah. Okay.
5: That's what the word I'm looking for. Yeah. And I was like, wait a second. This is starting to feel intentional. And I'm on the phone with one of my best friends and I'm like, is this on purpose? I sent her a picture because while we were talking, I should have just said, hold on, I got to call you back. I got to take a video of this.
4: Is this on purpose?
5: Yeah. And then,
4: no, the 14-year-old just fell in it and it made a weird mark.
5: Well, and then by like the 10th one, I'm like, nah, somebody's having a fun time. And then somebody stole some kid's like neighborhood chalk and just started drawing penises everywhere.
1: Now, are they only by your house?
5: They're within the block.
1: Oh, okay. Mm.
5: Yeah.
1: Say it might be.
4: I was going to say, is it like one of those way they mark a path, like at the zoo where it's a bear print?
5: I followed it. I did. I was like, well, there's all of these and it's within the block around my house.
2: And you get to the end of it and it's just a guy nude under a trench coat.
3: Someone showed up
4: at the big penis exhibit.
3: Oh yeah. That's definitely what that is.
5: That's the one that's right in front of my house.
3: It doesn't, it's not showing up great on that screen.
4: Yeah.
2: Yeah. No, that's a coconut tree.
5: I know, right? Exactly.
4: Obviously, yeah.
5: You walk by a couple of them and then there's just too many for it not to be penises. Anyway, whoever's doing that, that's hilarious. I hope you're having a great time.
3: It's too many for them to not be penises.
5: For real. It's not like some little kid walked around and said, I'm going to draw a coconut tree here and here.
4: You would have loved it about 10, 12 years ago that somebody drew the gigantic penis in the middle of the road.
3: Oh, on the highway.
4: Over by Calvin Cobb.
3: Yeah.
1: Yeah.
2: I mean, penis,
1: it was gigantic. It covered like two lanes.
4: It was the there whole for weeks. Road. It was.
1: And it was right underneath the pedestrian bridge where the Calvin students walk over from one class to the next.
4: It was amazing.
5: That sounds incredible. But
1: there was another time where somebody drew one in yellow spray paint on a drawbridge. So when it opened up, it looked like the bridge had a boner. Remember that? That was a long time ago.
4: Yeah. Oh, man. You know, sometimes people cross over into. I'm true glory.
3: I'm pro that.
5: Yeah. I like that's
3: pro
5: my
3: pro penis on the highway.
5: Yeah, that's good art.
4: It is. Good stuff.
5: Very creative.
1: Maitland's gonna lead a round of the Coles game, something she found years ago. The game has a real name, but it's actually worse than Maitland's Coles game. So that's what it's called now. Back in a moment. It is the Free Beer and Hot Wings Show.

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2: Guy named Joe, free beer and hot wings. Always love radio, game magazine, but Cole's the games we just had to see. That's more like it.
3: That's more like it.
2: That's more like it.
3: That's more like
2: at
3: it.
2: Cole's, mate's been there a while. Finally got a game kind of for a child. That's more like it.
3: That's more like it.
2: That's more like it.
3: That's more like it.
2: It's time for Maitland's Cole's game. Maitland's Cole's game.
1: Still brilliant. Still beautiful.
4: Like Maitland's 10 years Cole's old, game. Right?
5: Think so.
1: Probably. So this game in real life is called Joe Name It, but Maitland's Cole's game is a much better name. Why is it called the Cole's game? She got it at Cole's.
6: I mean, duh.
1: After returning something else and having Cole's bucks.
5: I figured I'd turn a bad cardboard VR set into a bad game with cards.
1: Okay. And it wasn't that hard.
5: It wasn't.
1: No. I mean, the two have so much common lineage.
5: Yes, this is Maitland's Cole's game. All these cards have things on them that say, like, this one, name a character that's been played by blank different actors. Then you roll either this tiny dice, or I thought we could roll the 20-sided, which we played this version before.
1: Perfect. God.
5: And so, yeah, you'd have to name a character that's been played by, for example's sake, we'll do this tiny one, 4 different actors.
7: Batman. Okay.
5: Exactly. Everybody familiar with the game?
4: Yes.
6: Yes. Yes.
4: Now, wait a minute. But isn't there a way that we can challenge by yelling no, Joe?
5: Oh, yeah. If you roll something where it's like, name something with 7 legs, you can say no, Joe, because I don't think there really is anything with 7 legs. Like only
1: I think we
5: 7.
1: Should change it to Maitland. No,
5: I like it.
1: Like okay. She's driving poorly or something.
5: Okay. I like it.
1: Okay.
5: Who would like to go first?
4: I'll go.
5: We'll start with Steve.
7: Okay. You sound a little scared.
4: Yeah.
1: Is it because of the threat of the 20-sided die?
4: A little bit.
1: Yeah.
5: We're using the big one.
4: Okay.
5: All right, Steve. I need you to name. Rolling. Okay, rolling.
6: It'll never stop. It's the size of a boulder.
5: 14 African capitals.
4: Maitland, no. There can't be that many.
1: Well, there are definitely that many.
4: Nope. No, there
1: African
4: are.
1: African capitals, but they ain't anybody else buzzing in to say them.
6: That's a lot, though.
4: Uh-huh.
5: You could have said Cairo, Abuja, Nairobi, Addis Ababa.
4: And 10 more.
1: No points for you.
4: No. Take the loss on that Steve. One. All
5: right, Kelly.
7: Yes, ma'am.
5: Name. Dice is rolling.
4: Having that jumbo die have to roll all the way across the room really slows this game down a bit.
5: Really 9 does. Synonyms for the word sticky.
7: Do we have a timer or anything?
1: No. Take your time. You have till, okay. till Friday.
4: I love how a decade in, we're still workshopping this game.
5: Yeah.
7: So glue, stickers. No,
1: these are not synonyms
6: those
1: for
6: aren't
1: sticky.
6: Oh, those are things, that,
1: those are
6: are
1: things
6: sticky.
1: That are sticky.
7: Are opposite. Okay, so slick.
1: Still not opposite.
6: Nope, that's still it's not opposite. Synonyms means
8: the
6: same.
8: Yeah.
6: Like sticky, you could say gluey.
7: Yeah, okay, so then I was doing it right
6: tacky.
7: The first time.
1: No, you were naming things that are sticky.
7: But
1: those are not.
7: Yeah, but that's what I was using as like my descriptor.
6: But you just said glue. That's not a synonym.
7: But it's kind of sticky. Okay, so...
1: Didn't expect to get caught up on this
4: just,
1: part of
4: just
1: it.
4: Just add a Y to the end of everything.
7: That's, I said sticky.
6: No, it started with sticky, didn't it?
7: Oh, yeah. So, gluey.
6: Okay.
4: There we go.
6: Yeah, I found it. Yeah, we made it. The one that I gave you. Yeah.
4: Full circle moment. Mm-hmm.
7: Gluey. Oh, my God. How else would you describe something that's sticky?
6: Maybe I need to do this.
7: Yeah. Yeah. What are other... Tacky, okay. Ugh, this is making me feel weird.
5: Gooey.
7: Squishy.
6: No.
7: No, is squishy not sticky?
6: No,
8: not always. Not always.
7: Very. But sometimes, so it kind of applies.
6: No. No.
7: God, what's another good word? Tapey.
1: Maitland, no!
4: Tapey.
7: tacky and or gluey, and that's all I got.
5: Mm. Oh, we can accept gooey.
7: Gooey.
4: Okay.
5: Yes.
7: But gooey and squishy seem similar to me, but squishy's not sticky all the time. I hate this game.
1: Seems like it's going great.
6: Yeah.
5: Not the best.
1: No, I think it is.
5: Oh, yeah.
1: I think this is great.
5: All right, Hot Wings, name an event that happens 2 times a year.
6: 2 times a year.
4: I got one.
6: Wow.
5: No guess?
6: No.
5: Steve, steal.
4: The equinox.
8: Yeah.
6: Oh, Peg, good one.
5: Mm-hmm. Hey, guys, I was thinking daylight saving.
1: I think that's what I was going to say.
5: The same.
1: Time changes.
5: Steve's got 1 point.
1: Yeah.
5: All right, Tommy.
0: Yeah.
5: Name a planet that is 13 away from Earth.
4: You got this, Tommy.
0: I feel like there's a problem with this one.
5: So what do you say?
0: I'll say Titus.
5: You just say Maitland, no.
0: Oh, Maitland, no. I didn't know those rules.
5: Tommy gets a point.
0: Yay.
1: That's below me.
4: Titus.
0: I don't know.
6: God, the flow of this game is magical.
5: It really is.
6: Like, it is really holding
1: I think this is on par with the fastest round we've ever played. Yeah.
5: Honestly, maybe.
1: I mean, this is a naturally clunky game.
5: It's all right, free beer.
1: Okay, yeah.
5: Name a book that contains, book title that contains the number 13.
1: 13 going on 30.
5: Is that a book?
1: It was after they made a movie. They made it into one of those pop culture books.
6: Yeah, they might have done it the other way around. But
7: Friday the 13th is probably a book somewhere.
1: Probably. They take movies and turn them into books. I read Rocky IV when I was a kid. Mm-hmm. I'm not even kidding.
4: Did you read the first three?
6: Yeah.
1: No.
4: Skipped right to four.
1: I saw the movies. And then I read Rocky IV and I did a book report on it for sixth grade.
4: How it ended the Cold War. Yeah.
6: You did a book report on a book version of a movie. Yeah, okay.
7: Yeah, the book adaptation of the movie wasn't as good.
1: Yeah, no, it was pretty much the script.
4: I wonder if there was a Rocky 1, 2, and 3, the book, or did they just go right to 4 and say, no, this is the first one in the series.
1: Yeah, this was an era where you could get Back to the Future as a book. Oh, yeah. Adapted to a book by...
6: How did Ivan Drago sound when he said, I will break you?
1: I will break you. That's how it said in the book.
6: Okay.
1: More of this on the way. 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
3: Guy named Joe. Free beer and hot wings. Always love radio, game magazine, but Cole's the games we just had to see. That's more like it.
4: That's more like it.
3: That's more like it.
4: That's more like
3: it. Cole's mate's been there a while. Finally got a game kind of for a child. That's more like it.
4: That's more like it.
3: That's more like it.
4: That's more like it.
3: It's time for Maitland's Cole's game. Maitland's Cole's game.
5: Yes, this is Maitland's Cole's game.
6: Well, Steve.
7: All right.
5: Name 9 minor league baseball teams.
7: Oh, the, the West Michigan Whitecaps.
2: 1.
7: The Lansing Lugnuts.
2: 2.
7: Jersey Shore Blue Claws.
2: 3.
7: The Reading Phillies.
2: 4.
7: Oh, who's the one that Trevor Bauer plays for now? The Long Island Ducks.
2: 5.
8: I'll take your word for that one.
7: Yeah. The,
6: Augusta Green Jackets.
7: The Augusta Green Jackets, of course.
6: Yeah, yeah.
7: The Charlotte Knights.
2: You're up at 7.
7: The, Savannah Bananas.
8: Mm-hmm. Yeah, not anymore.
7: No,
2: they're not a minor league team.
7: What are they?
2: Independent touring baseball team. Yeah.
7: Okay, the Trenton Thunder.
2: That was a hockey. No, that's one. Yeah,
7: yeah.
2: I don't know if they still are, but
7: who knows?
2: That's what they were when we were there.
7: Oh,
2: they got to 8. We would have accepted the Birmingham Barons, the Durham Bulls, Portland Sea Dogs.
7: I was trying to.
6: I have an audio request for this. When Maitland rolls that, can you play just the da da da da?
7: Oh, what am I doing?
6: And
7: I'm totally
6: while
7: okay.
6: We guess, we maybe do have a timer.
5: I like that.
7: Wait, I got this
6: the
7: one wrong.
6: Is deafening.
7: I got this one wrong. So.
2: Well, that's the sound for the backwards answer.
7: There is.
6: I feel like there's something.
5: There used to be more sound effects.
7: I had it open. It's right here.
6: my brain knew. I was like, something's missing.
7: All right. Dang. And this one is for free beer because he got it right.
5: Kelly, name 10 parts of the human ear.
6: Oh, actually, I've got them all pierced.
5: Yeah.
6: Now that I've got to name it, I can't think of any of them. What's this front one called?
2: Trachis.
6: And
2: I only know it because of you.
6: I know, right? Now I can't think of any of them.
2: Stapes, pistol, stamen.
6: The cartilage.
7: The lobe.
6: The eardrum. The lobe. The whatever Tommy just said. The
7: canal.
6: Second piercing. The third hole.
2: The wax maker. The hammer. The stapes. I don't know.
6: There are 18 piercings in my ear and could name them any other time.
5: All right, Hot Wings. Name 5 movies with puppets.
8: Oh, okay. The Muppet Movie, The Great Muppet Caper. Let's see. A Muppet Christmas Carol, Muppets in Space, and another one with puppets. Team America World Police or whatever that one was.
5: Okay,
7: I would have said Forgetting Sarah Marshall.
5: Oh yeah.
8: There was a puppet in
2: Star Wars.
8: Oh yeah, Yoda.
2: Yeah.
8: Good one. Yeah.
7: Nice job, Hot Wings.
8: Thanks.
6: Are Muppets and puppets the same?
8: Not all puppets yes? are Muppets, but all Muppets are puppets.
6: What? Say that one more time.
8: No.
6: Yeah, you don't know the order you did it in, do you?
8: No, I do.
6: Wait, so Muppets and puppets are not the same?
8: Muppets are puppets.
6: But puppets
8: but not
6: aren't
8: all
6: Muppets?
8: Puppets are Muppets.
6: What disqualifies a puppet from being a Muppet?
7: It's got to be
8: made by Jim
7: Henson. If it's
8: not made by Jim Henson Company.
6: Oh, I thought it was going to be something cool.
2: So Muppets are like a brand name puppet. That's really what it is.
8: Like some Muppets and the characters on Sesame Street are also Muppets.
7: Yeah, Muppets are Q-tips, not cotton swabs.
6: Okay, yep. Okay, on brand and off brand. Yes. Okay,
8: yeah,
6: got it.
8: Exactly. Like Jeff Dunham's puppets are definitely not Muppets.
6: Okay.
8: They're just dumb puppets.
6: Yeah. Don't we have like a puppet master who listens to the show? I'd like to know.
7: Oh, yeah.
2: Yeah. Well, no, his dad wouldn't let him.
7: Oh, yeah, his dad.
2: He's like a banker.
8: Yeah.
7: Right.
5: He'd rather be home playing with Truffles and Cheyenne.
2: Yes, and I don't blame him.
6: That was actually the name of his puppet. Colin, I got questions.
5: All right, Tommy. Name a one-word television show.
9: Scrubs.
5: Yeah!
2: Have you ever felt so successful?
9: God, that was the highlight of my day.
7: It almost landed on 19.
5: It really did.
8: That one would have been a little tougher.
5: All right, free beer.
2: Yeah.
5: Name a 17-syllable country.
2: Why am I trying?
7: Go ahead.
8: I don't know.
9: No, there is one. There is one. Yeah.
7: Just knock that one out.
2: There is one?
9: Oh, yeah.

0: Can't tell you what it is.
1: Everyone knows it. Stana Funa Stana Lanabana Dan.
2: I think you got like five more to go.
1: Eastern Costiga Flaga Stana Lana Falana Stan. Yeah. Maitland, no.
3: Yeah.
1: We'll work guys, Muppets are a cross between marionettes and puppets.
2: Oh, shut up.
4: Yeah, whatever.
1: It has a hand puppet for the mouth and the marionette-style stick to operate its hands.
4: Yeah, yeah, eat a load.
1: Someone doesn't like to be corrected. Dumber than the show.
2: Bad food.
1: Dumber than the show right. Trivia revisited next.
4: Fries.
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1: Time to play Dumber Than the Show Trivia. Mm-hmm. Who's playing from the audience? It's Christian in Marquette, Michigan. Hello, Christian.
2: Oh.
1: Christian, wow. Who do you want to play against? You can play against me for 400, Steve for 300, or Kelly for 100.
2: I'll go with you.
1: You have a chance to win $400. You and I will have the same five questions from Hot Wings. Whomever gets the most right wins. If there is a tie, low time wins. We each get to pass on questions we may not know on the first time around. And then we'll go for it a second time if we want. If you know you're not going to know, it's best just to double pass the first time around. Maximum of 90 seconds. I will not hear your turn. I'll be in the hallway. Christian, any questions?
2: Nope, I'm ready.
1: All right, bye.
3: All right, Freebeer, get out. Okay, Kelly is now at the controls where Freebeer usually resides. Steve has the official timepiece.
4: I do.
3: And I have the questions. Christian, are you ready?
2: I'm ready.
3: Your time on Dumber Than the Show Trivia begins in 3, 2, 1. What singer fronted several bands, including Montrose, Van Halen, and Chickenfoot?
2: Pass.
3: On what type of device would you set the f-stop?
2: VHS.
3: What is the natural color of the rubber used in tires?
2: Can you repeat that?
3: What is the natural color of the rubber used in tires?
2: Gray.
3: What does the winner of the Indianapolis 500 drink?
2: Red Bull.
3: What tallest mountain in Africa is found in Tanzania?
2: Double pass.
3: What singer fronted several bands, including Montrose, Van Halen, and Chickenfoot?
2: Pass.
3: Time. How do you think you did, Christian?
2: Horrible.
3: Well, I don't know. We'll put you on hold and find out. Coming up. We'll wave Freebeer in here now that Christian is on hold. We're heading over toward Kelly Cheese's spot. Cheese in his spot. Freebeer, welcome back into the room. How was your time in the hallway?
1: What a joy.
3: Yeah.
1: So many things going on out there with her. Cornucopia of employee, co-workers, and everything.
3: There's just so much happening all the time, yeah.
1: But it's like Times Square.
3: Okay, Freebeer, are you ready?
1: Yes.
3: Your time on Dumber Than the Show Trivia begins in 3, 2, 1. What singer fronted several bands, including Montrose, Van Halen, and Chickenfoot?
1: Sammy Hagar.
3: On what type of device would you set the f-stop?
1: Pass.
3: What is the natural color of the rubber used in tires?
1: Brown.
3: What does the winner of the Indianapolis 500 drink?
1: Milk.
3: What tallest mountain in Africa is found in Tanzania?
1: Kilimanjaro.
3: On what type of device would you set time? Freebeer, how do you think that you did?
1: Okay.
3: Okay.
1: Just okay.
3: Let's bring Christian back in to score this game. Welcome back, Christian.
2: Thank you.
3: Question number one. What singer fronted several bands, including Montrose, Van Halen, and Chickenfoot? Christian passed and passed again. Freebeer said Sammy Hagar. We were looking for Sammy Hagar.
1: Oh, the Red Rocker.
3: Freebeer takes an early 1-0 lead. Question number two. On what type of device would you set the f-stop? Christian guessed VHS. Freebeer passed and then passed again.
1: I should have said, I don't know if this is right, but I wish I had said table saw, because that's a guess.
3: That would have been wrong.
1: Okay, that's a little better.
3: Steven?
4: Is it a violin?
3: Nope.
5: No idea.
4: F something. Oh, that's the F hole.
3: Yeah, the F hole. Yeah. Mm. No, a camera. A camera. It's how you adjust the lens. That's the F stop. Mm. Question number three. What is the natural color of the rubber used in tires? Christian said gray. Freebeer said brown. Until they add the carbon, the tires are white.
1: Huh.
4: Whoa.
3: Still 1-0 in favor of Freebeer. Question number four. What does the winner of the Indianapolis 500 drink? Christian said Red Bull. Freebeer said milk. I mean, Red Bull is certainly involved a lot in motorsports in a variety of ways and things like that. But

0: the winner drinks nice cold milk.
1: Oh, yeah.
2: That's so gross. Nothing. Every time I'm reminded of that, that's so gross.
1: Right? You've been hot and sweaty, probably dehydrated, and they give you some good whole milk.
3: Milk.
2: With your smell of gasoline that's all over you for sure, and the smell of burnt rubber. Yeah, nothing better than a glass of milk.
1: I'm surprised they don't puke once every other year or so.
3: I do like thinking, though, that 100 years ago when the Indy 500 first started, they were drinking Red Bull.
1: Drink this glass of chemicals.
0: All right, this is going to be a tough hill to surmount here now because Free Beer leads 2-0, and there's only one question left. But what tallest mountain in Africa is found in Tanzania? Christian does not know tall peaks. Free Beer said Kilimanjaro. It's Kilimanjaro. Christian had no guess, that is. Free Beer wins 3-0 for the shutout.
1: Christian.
4: Thank you, bud.
1: There you go. We'll play again in a couple hours.
4: You have something picked out for Mom for Mother's Day yet? It is time to make it happen. And if this isn't for Mom for Mother's Day, then how about just you for any day? 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
10: Here's your Mad Rock Nation weather forecast.
11: Good Tuesday morning. We could be dealing with a spotty shower or thunderstorm. Otherwise, it's going to be partly cloudy and hot with a high of around 100 with a southeasterly wind at about 5 to 15. Overnight tonight, maybe a spotty shower or thunderstorm possible. Otherwise, mostly clear with a low of around 76. And heading into your Wednesday, a few showers and thunderstorms possible. Otherwise, partly sunny and hot with a high of around 97 with a southeasterly wind at about 10 to 20. From the KXI 12 First Alert Weather Center, I'm meteorologist Brian Briggs.
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1: 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This fella from Tennessee decided to make the world's thinnest car. It's an old Ford Festiva. And when we say he took a laser and he cut it twice,
2: yeah,
1: once down each side, took the middle of what is already one of the smallest cars ever made out, leaving behind a car that's 20 inches wide.
3: How is that even possible?
1: Painted it orange, and there's pics and videos of him driving it around town. It's more impressive when you see it.
4: What?
3: It looks like an optical illusion.
1: It
5: Whoa.
1: Does.
3: I mean,
5: I
3: the headlights.
5: It. Yeah, like, it looks hilarious.
3: The headlights are literally right next to each other.
1: It looks like one of the helper vehicles in Cars.
4: Yeah.
1: From
4: yeah.
1: Radiator Springs, like the little
6: forklift. The thinnest street legal car. And it is an absolute blast to drive around.
1: Drive
6: town.
1: Around Nashville.
3: Dude, if he hits a turn at faster than 5 miles per hour, that yeah. thing is tipping over.
1: Yeah, the center of gravity's high.
5: Definitely.
7: That's a weenie on wheels.
8: Yeah, no.
9: I got a small car.
10: I got a small car.
6: I posted this sneak peek of the car on Instagram, and it went crazy. Today, we're going to take the old Ford, cut it in half with a laser, get everything working again, and take it on its first cruise downtown.
1: Now, this video goes on like 20 minutes. Like, what do you think he did for the engine? Obviously, the answer's probably in there. But the engine wouldn't have been small enough in that to be compressed into 22 inches.
3: No, but it sounded like he put like an electric motor in it.
1: Yeah. Oh, that makes sense.
3: Yeah.
5: Yeah, there was a

0: There was another story like this that I had seen last year. I had to look it up. It was an Italian guy with a Fiat Panda that did basically the same thing.
1: Uh-huh. So that's it's pretty insane. Cool.
0: And it's in this case, it's just the one rectangular headlight.
2: Yeah.
0: I mean, it is. It's stupid.
3: It's such a death trap, too.
0: Yeah. Oh, yeah.
3: It's
0: definitely.
3: It's such a death trap,
0: definitely.
3: But they're so cool.
2: That's something I want to do something like that.
3: Oh, God.
2: I don't think I have the ability to,
0: no,
2: but I really want to try.
0: That kind of fabrication work. I know it is. It's funny. That weirdo stuff like that.
1: World's thinnest Comanche.
2: Oh, I don't want to cut up mine. I'll get another one.
1: Okay.
0: Surely you can find one easily where the middle's rotted out anyway.
2: Yeah, exactly. Kind of doing myself a favor, getting rid of all that useless stuff.
0: Yeah.
1: There's somebody locally selling a car that they've painted and made to look like the Cozy Coupes from...
2: The red and yellow.
1: Yeah.
0: Yeah. So it's probably like a Fiat 500 or.
1: Yeah. I think it's for sale for like $3,800. So you could buy that and pretend you did that, Steve.
2: Can I use the company card to buy a Comanche and cut it in half?
1: No, no.
2: If I were to get one and have it running by Christmas,
1: a Comanche a 22 inch wide
2: world's thinnest Comanche.
1: Okay.
0: Skinny Comanche.
2: Yeah. Would I get anything for it?
1: Yeah, you'd get a very skinny Comanche.
0: Yeah,
1: you'd get
0: bragging rights of having the show's skinniest car.
2: We haven't had a good show challenge in a while.
1: I was thinking about it the other day, Steve. You had told me about those races where people buy like a beater.
2: Yeah.
1: And then you go on. It's a race, but it's more like a can we make it than.
2: Yeah, there's the one popular one is 24 Hours of Lemons.
1: Yeah, that's the one.
0: They have those all over the country.
2: Yeah.
1: I want you to do that.
2: Or they have the Gambler 500,
1: mm-hmm.
2: something like that. I would love to do that.
0: That would be
2: just
0: a ton of fun.
2: Slap the show logo on the hood and just
1: I think it'd be fun.
0: Yeah,
2: drive it till it
0: what is it? You can
2: explodes.
0: Only spend like $500 or something like that.
2: Yeah.
0: And a lot of those. Yeah.
1: People need advice. 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It is the Free Beer and Hot Wings Show.
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1: 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A number have come in. Let's start with this one. Mother's Day is this weekend. That is a battle for a lot of people, depending on where your family is, your age. You know, at some point, you're either a mother yourself or you have the mother of your children. And then you mix in the mother of one spouse, the mother of the other spouse, some grandmas, and all of a sudden, Mother's Day becomes less of a celebration of the mom and more of a mule train from one house to another trying to satisfy all parties, right?
2: Sure.
1: That's what this is about. I need some advice. My dad wants me and my family to come to a Mother's Day dinner with my grandmother. Context, I'm in my early 30s with two young children and my wife. But the hiccup is my dad's in the process of getting divorced, so he's technically still married to my mother, but he wants us to meet his new girlfriend that he's been dating for a couple of months. My wife and I both feel it's a little too soon to be meeting someone he's dating.

0: But he's getting all upset thinking we're ignoring her existence. I need some advice on whether or not we should go or what I should tell him. I would say, first of all, you don't have to go. Mm-hmm. Your wife has a Mother's Day of your own children, and you should be able to say to your dad, and he may not like this, but I think it's the parent's responsibility to understand this. Dad, it feels inappropriate to meet your new girlfriend on Mother's Day, and it's too much. We're not ignoring her existence. We'll be happy to meet her on another day, but asking for it on Mother's Day seems a bit selfish. And he may not be intentionally being selfish, but it inherently is, I think. Mm-hmm. Right?
1: Yeah.
2: You're going to have your own timeline for that.
0: Him reacting like, yeah, you're ignoring her existence. You just met her a couple mm-hmm. months ago.
1: Your divorce isn't even final.
0: Yeah. If you think this is going to stick around a while, be patient. If you think she's going to dump you by Father's Day, then you're out.
2: I didn't meet my dad's new wife until they had been married for years.
0: Yeah.
2: You're going to have to figure that out on your own.
3: Yeah, also, it's Mother's Day weekend, dip ass.
0: Like, if you're going to be anywhere, yeah. be with your mom.
3: Yeah.
0: Or with your wife's mom. Or with your wife.
3: That is so stupid. Then be fussy about it. Bye.
0: How about this? From Mid-Michigan. Text. My wife and I do not want kids. My mother-in-law wants to be a grandmother badly, and my wife is her only child. She offered us $100,000 to have a baby.
4: Wow, that's wild.
0: We are considering it.
4: No, don't do that. If you don't want kids, don't do it for money, you stupid idiots.
2: Well, have the kid and then give it to grandma.
0: $100,000, that's going to be great when you start, but that kid's going to cost you more than $100,000 before you're done. And it's your responsibility for the rest of your life.
4: Yeah. Oh, that kid will cost you $100,000 before year three.
1: Tell your mom that if she wants a baby around so bad, to adopt one herself.
0: She could adopt one much cheaper.
1: Yeah.
0: And she can even call it her grandbaby.
3: Look, if she's got $100,000, play the long game. Wait it out. You're going to get that either way at some point.
0: Yeah. Yeah. You know what?
3: Play the long game.
0: Yeah. Yeah. Still her only daughter.
3: Just keep on talking about it with her.
4: Yeah. Kelly's right. This is easy. Just whether you have it or not. Pretend like you have fertility issues. Say, yeah, we'll need that money up front to do IVF. And then just never do it. Mm-hmm. Go, I don't know. We're not getting anywhere. I'm trying.
0: I don't know if you want to turn this into a scam on your mother.
4: Hey, look, she's being a pushy a-hole.
0: Well, that's true.
4: They said we don't want kids. She wants them to have kids so she can have the fun old grandma visit whenever she wants and then wash her hands of kids. Kids are hard. If you don't want them, don't have them.
0: Yeah.
4: Like we wanted honestly, them. I'm glad I have them. And I was up for that challenge. But
0: if you have one and neither of you want one and you do it for the money, you're adding a huge risk factor for getting a divorce from your significant other.
4: Yeah, it's gross.
0: What if it was $1 million?
4: No, same thing.
0: Yeah.
1: Imagine being that kid finding out, 20-30 years down the road when you're
2: that's gonna happen
1: when you're yeah. drinking with your parents or something. Yep. They're like, we're so glad we had you for the money. You'd be like, what?
4: Yeah.
0: God. All right. Adam writes from Montana. So I won a chicken wing cooking competition last summer in my hometown.
4: Okay.
0: And the prize was a full day boat rental on Flathead Lake here in Montana. I've invited two close friends, their spouses and their children, as they've never been to the lake, and it's a once in a lifetime opportunity for them. Flathead is extremely expensive.
2: It looks gorgeous.
0: Okay.
2: Since I'm looking at some pictures of it now.
0: Airbnbs are in the area, run at minimum, typically $1,200 a night. Holy smokes, it must be gorgeous. I asked my sister if we could stay at her parents' vacation home, which is on Flathead Lake.
4: I asked my sister if we could stay at her husband's parents' vacation home
0: and said, maybe we could borrow their vacation home or work out an arrangement that works for them. She has not responded in over a week. My wife thinks she's upset because she wasn't invited, but my sister and her husband spend about 6 weekends every summer at that house and have constant access to the lake. Am I out of line for asking to stay there without inviting her? How do I follow up without causing a rift? I don't think you're out of line by asking.
4: I just think it's weird. That puts people in an awkward position. If it was just a boat and you were like, hey, we're going to take out some of our favorite people. Can we use your boat? Mm-hmm. And you didn't invite them? that's offensive. Also, it's theirs.
0: They don't have to respond.
4: They don't have to do anything.
0: It's weird not to respond, though.
4: I don't know. I mean,
0: I would say it's okay to ask, but you have to be okay with any answer you get. And right now, your answer is they're not interested in talking to you about it. I wouldn't bring it up again, honestly.
4: Well, and also your sister, like the in-laws might not have responded yet.
0: Yeah.
4: Like, I mean, if I'm getting somebody that's once removed asking to use my stuff, I'm not necessarily going to be quick to respond to that. You know, if I have like my sister's or my brother-in-law's family goes, hey, can we ask

0: hot wings if we can borrow his car. Be like, what? That's weird.
1: It is. There's a lot of steps that, or a lot of links in that chain.
0: Like, no.
1: What do you need some advice for? We'll find out from you in a moment. 1-800-947-3979. That's next. 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

0: 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Mad Rock.
1: People need advice. Do you need some? 1-800-947-3979. People are very divided about the vacation house one in Montana. Some people are more along the lines of, well, it doesn't hurt to ask. And other people are like, so let me get this straight. You want to bring your friends and their kids to a vacation home that's not yours. That person's saying, no way, don't even ask. All right, I've been invited to my cousin-in-law's wedding, and I do not want to go, but I can't find a way to get out of it. My husband is deceased, and I love his family, but while this cousin and his fiance have been authentically kind in their way, they can be naive and once deeply insulted me. The year my husband died, I went to an in-law family gathering, and the gathering was wonderful. At that gathering, the cousin and his fiance were supposed to give her a ride back from the reunion, but ditched her at the last moment and said, someone else give her a ride. Bye. So that's pretty rude. So now they're inviting her to the wedding, and she's like, I don't want to go. Now his mom wants me to pay for my flight to attend his wedding since I declined, citing expense. Oh, I'm sorry. The mom wants to pay for her flight to attend. But I'd rather send a gift than give vacation time to celebrate a couple that made a hellish experience, and I don't care about them. I think it's my widow's duty, and they think it would be fun for me. Do I have to go?
2: No.
3: So this is
4: nobody has to do anything.
5: Yeah, you're not obligated to do that.
1: Not at all.
2: No, especially if they put you in a crappy situation. No, you don't care. You said it yourself, you don't care about the couple. Hell no. Don't waste vacation time on that. Go do something you want to do.
1: And even if you care about them, I don't think you have to attend everything just because someone else wants you to.
4: I mean, it's time and expense. And even if somebody else is paying for it, I mean,
5: plus you have the upper hand.
4: Do that.
5: You have the upper hand. You can play the guilt card. And I don't mean that in a negative way or a selfish way, but like if you're still dealing with the, you know, the death of your husband, just say, hey, I appreciate the invite, but I don't think that this would be good for me to go to at this time.
1: Right. I can't imagine how hard that would be.
5: Right.
1: Particularly, it'd be one thing like if something happened and her immediate family or your significant other's immediate family was close by and you still saw them regularly. But if it's been a couple of years and now this is an extension of the family you barely knew before and they also ditched you that one time, I wouldn't go at all. And I wouldn't even consider it. I'd be like, no, I'm sorry, I can't take vacation for that.
4: I mean, unless it's going to be like a rad wedding in a cool place.
1: Doesn't sound like it is.
5: Lots of singles.
4: Yeah.
5: So who knows? You might meet your future.
4: You might.
1: Not sure that'll work long term, but might help you in the short term. I need advice. In December of 24, I was laid off from my work from home job where I could listen to a Hall of Fame nominated morning radio program. My new job is in an office answering phones 8 till 5, so unable to listen as much and can't interact with my fellow fancy idiots on the webcams. How can I convince office management to delay opening the office until around 11 a.m. each day?
4: That's good.
1: That way I can account for the drive to work once the show ends. I don't know if I have anything for that. Sounds like if they're open at 8, they really want to be open.
4: I think you could send a series of emails with veiled threats, make it anonymous, and that it has to open at 11.
2: Just wear secret earbuds. I mean,
1: that's not a bad idea.
2: Just wear those and listen to us.
1: Yeah, rearrange your area so that you have one ear that's always facing the wall.
4: Yeah. Oh, yeah.
1: Make sure or put your hair down.
5: Grow your hair a little bit longer in case it doesn't cover your ears. Perfect.
4: Even better, hear me out on this, fake a hearing issue and say that it's a hearing aid. Then you don't even have to hide it. And also, if somebody says something that you don't like, you can pretend like it's on the fritz and then ignore them for a few minutes before you go, oh, I'm sorry, it didn't charge right.
6: You know, these Bluetooth devices.
4: Can't wait till someday I get that cochlear implant, but until then, I'm just going to have this hearing aid in that looks suspiciously like an earbud from Apple or whatever.
1: Yeah. I mean, at this point, they have so many hearing aids. You can get a, I think you can get a relatively inexpensive one that will play Bluetooth like that.
4: Perfect.
1: You're really under the radar then.
4: Yeah.
1: Hi, guys. I made a new friend. And at the beginning, it was a normal friendship. Then he ended up sleeping at my house, just sleeping more than once. We talked until late at night. We watch shows. We have a great time. Being with him is easy. I tell him everything, even things I haven't told anyone else. He's helped me much. I'm very attracted, but he has been very open since the beginning, saying that he's in love with a friend of his who lives far away.
4: Oh, God, it's probably somebody who doesn't even exist.
1: I don't want to lose this friendship or distance myself. How can I make it clear that it's not meant to be a romantic relationship and just enjoy it for what it is? Or should I try to date him?
2: I think if you know that they're in love with someone else, like, keep doing what you're doing, but I would want somebody to be over it, over that, before I just threw myself at them. I'd want to know that you're not just still clinging onto the chance that what if that person you love gives you the opportunity, am I just going to get ditched real quick?
1: He's kind of got a foot in the water and a foot on the shore the way he's behaving, because you're acting like someone who is interested.
2: Mm-hmm.
1: This dude that's staying over at your house, staying up late. I don't know, friends do that, but they're still...
4: No, you got to end the friendship.
1: End the friendship.
4: Yeah, absolutely.
1: Can't even be friends.
4: No, because once you've developed feelings... You can't sideline that. You can't be around that person all the time, sharing intimate details, watching television shows, cuddling, but never touching. You're just torturing yourself, and it's never going to get better.
2: Yeah, I mean, you're definitely not putting yourself out there to find a person that actually wants to be with you the way he wants to be with this person he's in love with. You're definitely putting a pause on that the longer you wait around. So go do your thing.
1: Yeah, there is part of me that thinks if you just take it away and say, well, I can't do this anymore. He's going to look around and go, oh, I liked the companionship I was getting. I mean, he's obviously getting something out of that, too.
4: Well, he probably does like it. It's probably great. I mean, you're the one putting people into the friend zone. You're in the driver's seat. So you've got exactly what you want, which is great. But anybody that says, oh, it's a long distance thing and you don't know who they are and nobody knows who they are, they're not real. They're being catfished long term.
5: You have such a negative opinion. A negative view of the world.
1: Mm-hmm. Hot Wings' advice is almost always based on everyone around him being the worst.
4: Yeah.
6: Everyone's going to be dead. The end.
4: Honestly.
6: Why bother? Life is short.
4: I've known a lot of people around me who were the worst. I've seen a lot of people taken advantage of, manipulated. So.
1: But you've seen some good people.
4: I've seen some great ones.
5: More good than bad?
4: No.
5: How many people do you know have been long distance catfished?
4: Oh, not that many of that particular scenario. No, that particular scenario? No, not that many.
1: I thought he's sure this one is.
4: In the general orb. This one, yeah, I'm pretty sure.
1: Yeah.
5: Yeah, it's on the internet.
1: 1-800-947-3979. More of this on the way. 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
1: 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Turns out a lot of people actively listen to this show while hiding an earbud under hair and stuff.
2: Yeah.
1: This one, grew my curly hair out to hide my earbuds. It works so I can listen to you guys. It's been working great. Another one from near Flint about the listening on earbuds. I have long hair, so I told my job it has to be covered due to cultural purposes. I've been wearing a beanie for 5 years listening to the show. They have no idea. Another one from Tennessee. I do this. I work in a lab, so I keep one earphone in my ear and hide it. Been doing it for 8 years. This one, I tried hiding an earbud once, but Jelly Donut karaoke happened, and I laughed so uncontrollably, people threatened to call help for me.
3: Sorry.
4: That's funny.
1: Text, seems like Hot Wings grew up in the worst way and hates everything about the world.
4: I know it comes across that way, but that's not true at all. But I also...
1: It's not true.
4: I see the world for what it is sometimes, too.
3: The worst.
4: I think.
1: How can you say it may seem that way, it's not true, but what I said is the truth. That is what you said just now.
4: Shockingly, I know I've said this before. I know I don't come across this way. I come across as very pessimistic. I'm a very optimistic person, believe it or not. I believe in romance. I believe in like good feelings and great hearts and all that. But I've seen people do terrible things to other people under the guise of a relationship.
1: It's hard to have those two, because to be optimistic about romance and everything else, there has to be a willingness to, in some cases, throw caution somewhat to the wind.
4: 100%.
1: Does that seem 100%. Like a roadblock to you?
4: I mean, it doesn't. I think I just evaluate each situation, and this person's situation, it sounds like a terrible situation. She's being used.
1: What if he's just friends and she's just friends?
4: She's not just friends, though.
1: That's how it started.
4: She wants something. She has feelings, and he's dating somebody across the country.
1: So it's better to have.
4: He's getting all the advantages of a relationship without having to do anything.
1: Kelly, does that make sense?
5: Yeah, absolutely. He's getting the attention he wishes he could have from the person who's not there, but he's getting it from his roommate, who he knows also has feelings for him. It's you know, fun to get attention like that for sure. But when you're the person being used, that sucks.
1: Mm-hmm.
5: Like, that's just,
4: yeah.
5: They're only using you for your companionship. It's not about your personality. It's not about who you are and feelings they develop towards you as an individual. It's just the feeling of, oh, this is attention and I like it.
1: Mm-hmm. That's probably true.
5: That's a good feeling.
1: That's what you should have said, Howings.
5: It is. Yeah, that's what you said. It's good.
4: Yeah, that's good. What I said.
1: Text, I secretly listened through junior and senior year of my high school. Now I'm a truck driver and get to listen all morning guilt-free. We helped. I don't know how we helped in that, but

0: get this text. I'm not pessimistic. I'm optimistic, but I look at things realistically is the exact lie a pessimist would say. You're like, there used to be an NBA coach, Chuck Daly, coached the Dream Team. Mm-hmm. He used to say, because he was always notoriously pessimistic. Like everything was always going wrong. And he would always say, I'm not a pessimist. I'm an optimist who's looked around at the real world. Very similar to you.
1: I'm like Chuck Daly.
0: Yeah.
1: All right. I'll take that. He was great.
0: Yeah. He was charming though. So
2: he was
0: around the room.
2: He had great hair too.
0: Yeah. Right. Yeah. Daddy Rich. He was good. Your personal information. It's valuable. And this is the bad part. Far more accessible than you realize. Every time you shop online, your data is collected, packaged, and sold to data brokers. Owings and I, along with the rest of the show, started using Incogni. Incogni. Works quietly in the background to wipe your personal data from people, search sites, data brokers, and hidden databases you probably don't even know exist. When we were learning about Incogni and how, like, we all know, like, there's lists of your information and people can get it, but holy crap, the ease that you can get it without paying any money or even being an expert blew our mind when they showed us.
2: Yeah, it is. It's really shocking. And I know, like, a couple of times I've tried to get on a do not call list or this thing or that thing. It only lasts for a little bit. And also, you can only target the things you know about.
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0: Just as an update, Alex, yours is probably about the same. We signed up about the same time. I have been removed from 287 data brokers, and there are 44 pending.
2: Oh, my gosh.
0: That's ridiculous.
2: That's
0: how many are out there.
2: That's a lot.
0: On the way, around the room next. 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

0: Here's your Mad Rock Nation weather forecast.
1: Good Wednesday morning. We may have a stray shower or thunderstorm possible. Otherwise, it's going to be partly to mostly sunny and hot with a high of around 100 with a southeasterly wind at about 5 to 15. Overnight tonight, an isolated shower or thunderstorm possible, low of around 75. And heading into your Thursday, some isolated showers and thunderstorms possible. Otherwise, partly to mostly sunny with a high of around 95 with a southeast wind at about 10 to 20. From the KXI 12 First Alert Weather Center, I'm meteorologist Brian Briggs.
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1: Nice.
2: Yeah. 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Also the Facebook event.
1: We're in the O'Reilly Auto Parts studios. Glad you're with us this hour. Dumber Than the Show trivia. Before that, the Free Beer and Hot Wings report involves someone returning to their roots on American Idol. And there's a surprise story with that that'll blow not only listeners' minds, but those of people in the room. I'm Free Beer, one of the hosts. The suggestion was made by one of you, I think it was Maitland or Kelly, that we should all try our James Brown scream.
3: That was me.
1: And it was inspired by this gentleman trying to do it on TikTok. Has he heard it before? Okay. Did you try it when you watched it?
3: Wow, I feel good. Yeah. Is that right? Wow,
1: yeah.
3: I feel good.
1: Yeah.
3: Wow, I feel good.
1: That wasn't bad.
3: Wow, I feel good. Okay. Oh, there's a pause.
1: Yeah, he there's the downbeat.
3: Wow.
1: Yeah.
3: So, yeah.
1: Wow. Hey, that makes it easier.
4: This is good.
3: Okay, yeah. Go again? Is that what you're saying?
1: Yeah.
3: Wow. No, that was bad.
2: You kind of growled at the end.
1: Yeah.
3: Wow!
1: I feel good.
2: That was.
1: Oh, I was so much
2: get a little extra there.
1: I was so I much more optimistic than that.
3: No. Wow!
1: Wow!
3: I feel good.
1: Yeah. All right, Hot Wings. Wow! I feel good. Okay.
5: Yeah.
1: Wow! Wow! Nope.
2: A little too much.
3: Wow! Yeah.
2: It's funny watching everybody's faces.
1: You can't just do it with a normal face.
2: No, oh, no. You got to contort. No.
1: Mainland.
4: Okay.
3: Wow! Wow! I feel good.
1: Like your harmony wow is good.
4: Yeah, it was.
1: Good harmony wow. Steven?
3: Wow! I feel good.
4: You did a little hop. Yeah.
1: You feel like the pressure builds the further down the batting order you are.
2: Yeah.
4: Yes.
1: You hear everybody else and you're like, oh, I could do better than that. And then it's like, no, I can't. Yes. I can't do it better.
2: I will try it again.
1: Yeah, you should.
3: I feel good. Wow!
1: Okay.
5: That was like real high.
1: That was cat stuck in a screen door.
5: Yeah.
1: Cat in the house.
5: It's like midway through your scream, somebody pitched your ball.
4: Yeah.
2: Just one of them.
4: You got
5: just
4: tickled.
5: One.

0: Wow.
1: All right, Tommy. Tommy's turn.
2: Oh, God. Wow.
3: I feel good.
1: That was
0: say
1: that
0: wow.
1: Better.
0: Say wow.
3: Wow.
4: That was good. Yeah,
0: that was pretty good.
4: Oh, all right. Okay, cool.
3: I feel good.
4: He's almost saying like ow. It's like ow.
1: Wow.
4: Oh, yeah. Ow, I feel good.
3: But I feel good.
4: It's wow, but it's ow. Mm-hmm. Yeah.
5: Kelly, I think yours is the best.
3: Wow. Yeah.
5: Nope.
4: Nope.
1: Shortly.
5: I did.
4: I'm like,
3: wow, I feel good.
4: Yeah, there's just such a mixture of wow, whoa, and ow. Wow.
0: I think it's just amazing. Wow.
1: Do it as Owen Wilson.
4: Wow.
2: Wow. I feel good.
4: Wow.
2: I feel good, right? Yeah, you feel good. We all feel good. Yeah,
4: right,
2: we all feel good. We all feel good with one another.
5: It's good to feel good, doesn't it?
3: Wow! I feel good.
0: Right now, somebody's pulling into work going, well, this is a drive to work. I'll never get back.
4: Yeah. They're all doing it.
0: Yeah, somebody's really sad that they had an earbud in. I had it at work.
6: Should we have people call in and try to do their impersonations?
0: Yes. Free beer sounds like Red Dead Redemption 2 screaming. I don't know. R2-D2 screaming. My bad.
1: Been playing a lot of Red Dead Redemption lately?
0: No, actually.
7: And the Chronicles of R2-D2?
0: You guys need more echo and reverb. That would help.
7: That probably would help a lot. Yeah,
0: you guys are sounding more Steven Tyler than James Brown.
7: Yeah.
0: This one. I'm in traffic screaming wow, and people think I'm trying to start a rage fight. Marked safe from looking crazy trying to be James Brown on my drive to work.
3: Wow!
4: No.
0: It's getting harder, isn't it?
4: It is, the more I hear it.
0: Howings.
3: Wow! I feel good.
0: Mm-mm. It's like a whole different take.
7: Yeah.
0: Mate, you got one last one?
8: I think so.
3: Wow! I feel good.
1: That was the best one.
4: Good.
1: The best
4: Thank
7: one.
4: You.
7: Yeah.
3: Wow! I feel good. Wow! I feel good.
4: Still getting pinched over there.
1: Yeah.
7: Yeah. Yeah.
0: One more.
3: Wow, I feel good.
4: Great girl costume.
3: Hey, let's twist again like we did last summer.
0: We're dumb.
1: I think you've switched artists too.
7: Yeah, you went into Chubby Checker.
0: I bailed. On the way. The Holy Trinity of Male Hotness. You'll find none of that here. Back in a moment. It is the Free Beer and Hot Wings Show.

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1: 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Apparently, there's a holy trinity of male hotness. And as you'll hear, this woman who's posing this theory, believes most men, at best, have two.
2: This is the holy trinity of male hotness. A top-tier man has all three of these things. And hi, my name's Jenna Nicole. On one corner, you have emotional intelligence. And on the other, you have money. On the other side, you have muscles, or they're physically in shape. God, I tried to draw a bicep. These are all things women want. And different women prefer different combinations. And that's great because most men have two of these things, not necessarily all three. If you're a man who has money and emotional intelligence, you probably don't have a lot of muscles. And if you're a man with money and muscles, you're probably not that emotionally stable. If you have a lot of muscles and you're emotionally stable, you may not have a lot of money. But you're a top tier man if you have a balance of all three of these things.
1: I'm not sure that all women's, that would be the holy trinity for all women, but it's probably a pretty good basis, right?
3: I'd say so.
1: Yeah. Anything you would put in and take out one of the three corners?
3: I don't care as much about muscles. I think if they're like fun, like sense of humor, I think you would put that. Yeah.
1: Kelly, what about you?
4: I care about health for sure. I want somebody to take care of their body long term. Being healthy for sure and financially stable. Yeah, that necessarily means rich, but
1: it means not needing to borrow money to pay for their phone this month.
5: Yeah, right. not financially stupid. Mm-hmm.
1: So there's a Taco Bell that closed in 1991 in West Seattle, and for some reason, a group of artsy weirdos decided to have a funeral for it this weekend.
6: 35 years later?
1: Wow, yeah, it's been numerous other businesses apparently since then, but they still got together and remembered this Taco Bell from way back when. And this is one of the women who was no one got paid for this. But who ended up being a pallbearer talking about how amazing the event was.
6: What was in the coffin?
1: She'll answer.
7: This is going to happen. This Taco Bell funeral. I'm pumped. I mean, this is like in April. I'm like, oh my God. Then I get a text saying, hey, would you want to be one of the pallbearers? And I was like, it's happening. I had the honor of being one of the pallbearers yesterday, which I didn't know exactly what that meant, right? Because we have no casket. We have, like, how is this going to work? It's a headstone. It is a full-on tombstone, probably of granite. And so we needed, like, 10 people to lift this up and walk it down.
1: Somebody spent some dough on this. Mm-hmm.
7: To be in front of this closed Taco Bell.
1: So it closed in 1991. The Taco Bell funeral featured bagpipes, a crying contest, and a 21 bell salute. Locals dressed in black and brought flowers. Brittany, a pallbearer, loved the experience.
5: Okay. It sounds like there's so many layers of stupid that I might have actually enjoyed it.
3: Yeah.
5: Like, clearly they're not taking it too seriously. They're having fun with it. So I'm okay with that.
1: Various Mountain Dew flavors they were pouring out on the tombstone.
5: Okay, that's pretty funny.
6: Did anyone at any point say why they did this?
5: Yeah, why now?
6: And why 35 years later?
1: I think some of them not justified it, but made it like this is a place where a lot of us spent formative years. And so,
6: yeah, how did this start? I mean,
1: you got to be in your 50s to have spent formative years at that Taco Bell.
5: Yeah.
1: Sometime before it closed.
6: I bet it started on one of those, like, remember when type Facebook pages where
1: you're probably
6: like,
1: right.
6: Remember when Main Street used to just have two traffic lights? Do you remember the old laundromat on the corner?
1: It's been an H&R Block, a Spirit Halloween since then.
5: Mm-hmm.
1: Sometimes both. More next. It is the Free Beer and Hot Wings Show.
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1: Free beer, hot wings, Steve, Kelly, Maitland, Tommy behind the glass. Let's get to the Free Beer and Hot Wings report. They brought back some legends to American Idol, some that were there when it started. Paula Abdul and Randy Jackson. Now, Randy Jackson, he pre-recorded some messaging that went out, and as the show went along, his name started trending because people were worried about the 69-year-old former bass player and judge and producer's health. I'm not sure why. I didn't see those, but the other one, the early legend from American Idol, I mean, she was out of the public eye and then smashed back in when American Idol came out 25 years ago or whatever it was, Paula Abdul.
2: Is Paula Abdul doing anything now? She's not on one of
3: show at the moment or anything.
4: She's forever our girl, the one and only, the original Paula Abdul.
5: I'm just so happy to be at my old home. And to see some of my children that are now grown and have kids, I feel like, and meeting the new hopefuls, have the best time ever, and leave your heart out there and carry on.
1: This was
2: just
1: great.
2: It was just a one-time thing then?
1: Sounds like it, yeah.
3: Yeah, I think so. She was a guest judge.
1: She's doing great, I think so. Tommy?
6: Hi.
1: I played that clip before the show.
6: Yeah.
1: And then you told me something that was pretty cool.
6: Yeah, so for those who aren't aware, my dad also is on the radio. He used to be on one of the stations down here and down. Still on the radio, just a different station now. But at the time, he actually had Paula Abdul on around like 2008 when American Idol was like at its peak.
1: At its peak, yeah.
6: Yeah, and so Paula Abdul would come onto his show every week. And they would kind of debrief
3: about, every week. Wow.
6: Every week. Yeah. But debrief about what's going on. Eventually she actually flew him and his co-host out to, Hollywood where it was filmed, to attend the finale that in 2008 and 2009.
1: Wow.
6: But, when they were there in 2008, they had Paula had them in for like the day before and then the day of, and they went out for dinner and
1: your dad and
2: went out to dinner with Paula Abdul.
6: Yeah.
3: But what if he's only told you these stories and he never left town?
6: Well, there's a little caveat there, Hellings.
3: There's
6: a little more to this story. When my parents got back from, my dad got back in town, he brought a magazine back with him because he had been photographed at dinner with her, and the magazine cover said Paula Abdul's Mystery Man.
1: Whoa.
6: And it had my dad on the cover with his face blurred out.
1: Really?
6: And it has them walking out. Yeah, I was trying to get a picture of it.
3: Oh my gosh, that's incredible.
6: We still have
2: Audio Jesus was Paula Abdul's Mystery Man?
3: Yeah. Oh my gosh. Oh, she was like Mary Magdalene.
6: Yeah, that's why she had to take a break from the show. For a mystery night.
2: Do you have any stepbrothers or stepsisters?
3: Oh my gosh.
7: Half-siblings, Steve. Half-siblings.
6: Yeah.
1: You might be a brother to DJ Scat Cat.
3: Oh my gosh, you might be, yeah.
6: Yeah, this year's contestants are all battling it out.
2: That's amazing.
6: Yeah, I'm trying to get a picture of the magazine cover.
1: You don't know what magazine it was?
6: It was just like a weird like paparazzi one. It was not like
1: weird paparazzi magazine.
3: Like Peekaboo or something?
6: It easily could be. Yeah. No, I think we have it back at my house, so I'm going to try and get it. I'm going back there today to get a pair of pants I ordered to the wrong address. Oh, so I'll look for it when I get back.
1: Those are two things I'll be waiting with bated breath.
6: Yeah, they're black pants.
1: The magazine cover and Tommy's pants.
3: If there was a picture of me that said like so-and-so's Mystery Man, I would have that on the wall. That would be the first thing people would see when they came into the house.
2: All right, I Googled Paula Abdul and Mystery Man. But I
6: tried. Yeah, I can't find it.
2: Nothing yet.
6: But yeah, it was pretty great. And then they went back. He was seated behind them at the finale. And like they were best. He became friends with Jeanette McCurdy. And like they kind of kept in touch over the years, and he was just a bunch of random people were sat around him, like a bunch of celebrities. And
1: pretty awesome.
3: That's really wild.
1: Wait, that's a good get having her on weekly in 2008.
6: Yeah,
3: yeah,
1: man.
6: And then enough to have them get flown out all expense paid trip. Thanks, Paula.
1: So. God, if we'd have known that, we'd have been pranking your dad more.
6: Dude,
1: we've been jealous.
3: Yeah, we only get people on before they get famous, and then they stop coming
1: then
3: on
1: they
3: the
1: stop.
3: Show.
1: Joel McHale said, lose this number.
2: I think I found it.
3: Larry the Cable
6: Did
3: Guy.
6: You?
2: Yeah, is this your dad? That's iconic not, mukbang with not, Paula Abdul?
6: No.
3: Is that him?
2: He looks so much different.
3: Yeah.
6: It's not my action, Jesus, no. My God, okay. What is that? Well, yeah, it's him, the old man.
3: Yeah.
6: Oh, yeah.
3: Okay.
2: All right.
1: Yeah, I found that picture. This says it's a list of every Paula Abdul magazine cover she ever had. So
6: yeah, you can go through that if you want.
3: I'm sure that would be.
1: Oh, a couple of these are on it, like the National Examiner, which sounds exactly like what old Tommy's talking about.
3: Mm-hmm.
1: Oh, Star Effer.
3: Is that the name of the magazine or the
2: caption? Hey. That's what they captioned Tommy's dad.
3: Yeah. Oh, no. Was he a Star Effer?
2: Paula Abdul.
1: Not really.
2: Star Effer radio guy.
3: Yeah.
1: Free Bear and

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0: That means all of our feeds are filled with rich celebrities looking like weirdos and telling us how awesome they are. We'll get to that coming up. And if you want to be a wedding crasher, turns out the opportunity is there. That's coming up as well. It is time to play Dumber Than the Show Trivia. Steve's asking the questions today. Let's meet today's contestant. His name is Edward. He is retired from New Jersey. Hello, Edward.
1: How's it going? Hello.
0: Good, bud. How are you?
1: I'm doing okay. A little nervous.
0: Okay. You have to choose who you want to play. You can play Maitland for $100, Kelly for $100, or Hot Wings for $900. Who are you picking, Edward?
1: Hot Wings.
0: All right, that's a good choice. You have five questions from Steve. Both of you have the same five. Both of you get a maximum of 90 seconds, but whoever gets the, if there is a tie, low time wins. You can each pass on questions the first time around. Hot Wings has already exited to the hallway. He will not be able to hear the questions nor any of your answers. Edward, do you have any questions for us?
1: No.
2: All right, Edward, how are you feeling today? You think you'll do well?
1: The only thing I hope is you ask me easy questions.
2: I guess we'll find out. Are you ready to play?
1: Hi.
2: Edward of New Jersey, your time on Dumber Than the Show Trivia begins in 3, 2, 1. Boxes of Franzia proudly declare it to be the world's most popular what?
1: Hats.
2: Diets that incorporate eating habits of Greece, Spain, and Italy are referred to as what?
1: Non-fat.
2: Eric Clapton wrote the classic hit Layla as a love song to what rock star's wife?
1: George Harrison.
2: In his memoir, George W. Bush reveals his all-time low in office was hearing the harsh post-Katrina comments of what rapper?
1: Pass.
2: What is the top number of a fraction called?
1: Denominator.
2: Boxes of Franzia proudly declare it to be the world's most popular what?
1: I don't know. Double pass.
2: In his memoir, George W. Bush reveals his all-time low in office was hearing the harsh post-Katrina comments of what rapper?
1: Snoop Dogg.
2: Time. Edward, how do you think you did?
1: It is what it is, right?
2: All right. Well, we're going to put you on hold. Got Hot Wings in here. Hot Wings walks back in. How was your time in the hall?
3: Soothing.
2: Are you ready to play Dumber Than the Show Trivia?
3: Yes. Yes, I am, Steve.
2: All right. Hot Wings, your turn on Dumber Than the Show Trivia begins in 3, 2, 1. Boxes of Franzia proudly declare it to be the world's most popular what?
3: Wine.
2: Diets that incorporate the eating habits of Greece, Spain, and Italy are referred to as what?
3: Mediterranean diet.
2: Eric Clapton wrote the classic hit Layla as a love song to what rock star's wife?
3: George Harrison.
2: In his memoir, George W. Bush reveals his all-time low in office was hearing the harsh post-Katrina comments of what rapper?
3: Kanye West.
2: What is the top number of a fraction called?
3: The numerator.
2: Time. Hot Wings, how do you think you did?
3: I think pretty good.
2: All right. Let's bring Edward back in. We'll score this game. Welcome back, Edward.
1: Yes, hello.
2: Question number one. Boxes of Franzia proudly declare it to be the world's most popular what? Edward passed and passed again. Hot Wings said wine. Wine is correct. The world's most popular wine. Question two. Diets that incorporate eating habits of Greece, Spain, and Italy are referred to as what? Edward said no fat or low fat, one of those two. I'm not sure which one it was that he said. Hot Wings said a Mediterranean diet. Mediterranean diet is what we were looking for. Hot Wings leads 2-0. Eric Clapton wrote the classic hit Layla as a love song to what rock star's wife? This didn't get either of you. Both of you said George Harrison. George Harrison is correct. Hot Wings leads 3-1. Edward needs to play catch up here. In his memoir, George W. Bush reveals his all-time low in office was hearing the harsh post-Katrina comments of what rapper? Edward passed, and when we came back to it, seemed like he was throwing out a guess, and he said Snoop Dogg. Hot Wings said Kanye West. Kanye West is correct. Hot Wings takes a commanding 4-1 lead. Final question, what is the top number of a fraction called? This one held Edward up for a while. He said, no. Then he paused for a long time and then said, denominator. Hot Wings said that the top number of a fraction is called the numerator. Numerator is correct, and Hot Wings wins. 5-1.
0: On the way, do you want to be a wedding crasher? But like one with the blessing of the couple that's getting married? Opportunity exists for you, maybe. That's on the way. Next, it is the Free Beer and Hot Wings Show.
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4: Good Wednesday morning. We may have a stray shower or thunderstorm possible. Otherwise, it's going to be partly to mostly sunny and hot with a high of around 100 with a southeasterly wind at about 5 to 15. Overnight tonight, an isolated shower thunderstorm possible, low of around 75. And heading into your Thursday, some isolated showers and thunderstorms possible. Otherwise, partly to mostly sunny with a high of around 95 with a southeast wind at about 10 to 20. From the KXI 12 First Alert Weather Center, I'm meteorologist Brian Briggs.
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1: 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Hello. Day 52, you can't win. 35 minutes away from finding a contestant. Before that, something very special to share with you that a lot of you shared with us. Pretty excited to share that.
2: Yeah.
1: About our friend Keegan. We'll tell you in a moment how you can be a wedding crasher if you want. Free beer, hot wings, Steve, Kelly, Maitland, Tommy behind the glass. Who likes, do you like going to weddings? Maitland,
3: yes.
1: You're always at a wedding or in a wedding or
3: yes.
1: Saving for a wedding or traveling for a wedding.
3: Kind of a hobby of mine at this point.
1: Would you like just going to a wedding where you didn't know anyone?
3: Yeah.
1: Yeah, hot wings?
4: That I didn't know anyone? I mean, maybe.
1: What if you could buy it like you could a sports ticket or a concert ticket?
4: It would have to be a pretty cool a pretty cool one for me to want to do that. But
1: well, there's a new service called Not a Wedding Crasher. They say they're bridging the gap between people who have empty seats that they didn't expect, but they'd like to reduce the cost of the event, okay, and people who like to go to events and see a love story develop and get food and drink. It's a platform that connects people who have extra wedding seats with guests, allowing random people to attend and help offset wedding costs. For couples, like we said, it provides a last-minute cancellations, a fill for those, to fill otherwise untaken seats to help them meet venue minimums or recoup costs. For guests, it's the unique opportunity to attend a real wedding and celebrate love, along with food, drinks, and dancing, meet people, or get wedding ideas.
4: I think that could be a fun date idea. I wouldn't want to go like solo. Feel weird.
1: But on a date, it might be fun.
4: Go, hey, we don't have anything going on. That looks like a pretty good shindig. You want to go?
1: So couples see that, maybe. List their wedding and then guests request to purchase a seat. Very similar to like StubHub or.
4: Okay.
1: Potential guests are verified by a third party using IDs and biometric scans. And then that information is sent to the couple and their wedding planner who must approve anyone attending the event. The service launched only a month ago, and they already have more than 300 potential guests signed up and nearly 10 participating weddings. The couple gets to set the price of the seat based on what the cost per guest is on their end. People can also pay extra for good unobstructed view, aisle seats, or kid-free tables.
4: Well, unobstructed view?
1: Yeah, of so a wedding I don't care about.
2: It truly is like a sporting event.
1: You pay creators for the better say seat. It's much more natural than you might expect. Tickets for most of the weddings are coming up. They're in multiple states, and they range from $25 to $75 each.
2: I would definitely do this.
1: You check the menu on the wedding?
4: Yeah.
1: The stuff you like, and you know.
4: I think I would I think I would do this, actually. If it's under $75 bucks.
2: Do you still give a gift?
4: No.
1: No, yeah, I wouldn't think so.
4: No.
2: I think I would, just to be nice.
4: Possibly.
2: Yeah, because I mean that.
4: You know what, I would probably, I'd bring some cash in an envelope, and then I would decide how much.

0: much fun I was having at that wedding. If feel I thought out. They seemed like some pretty great people,
1: yeah,
0: and I was having a good time, all right, here's $100.
2: Because but, that
3: the other
2: seat
3: people didn't pay for their seat. They brought a gift.
2: But the seat that you're taking, yeah, it.
3: You paid for it.
0: Yeah, you're just
3: you don't know them.
2: I know,
3: you don't know them
2: still,
3: a gift.
2: I would still give them a gift.
0: I mean, yeah, I mean, the goal is for them to break even on that seat.
2: Yeah.
0: So I'm already doing that part. So yeah, I wouldn't feel obligated to give a gift.
2: I would absolutely I might, do that.
3: Would you, have, Steve, would you have considered putting you in Annette's wedding on there if Annette was fine to have guests fill seats?
2: Yeah, if we had a bunch of last minute
3: you didn't have
2: cancellations,
3: any, but...
2: maybe. Mm. I think this is a great idea. My wife and I talk all the time about how we lament how we don't have any friends that are getting married. Because we're both like, I just want to go to a wedding.
3: Really?
2: Yeah.
3: Oh, that's perfect for
2: I
3: you.
2: Go to a wedding. I want to have fun.
3: Perfect.
2: I want to dance. I want to eat a good meal.
0: It can be pretty fun. I went into a wedding that wasn't the one I was at once. It was because it was one of those places that it's like a big,
3: more
0: multiple
3: the one going
0: ballrooms.
3: On.
0: And so there was another wedding going on next door, another reception. Mm-hmm. And so I was at one and I went, And I realized how easy, because everyone was commingled at that point. Yep. If you were in the lobby area. So I just went, I'm going to go check that one out. And I went in, danced to a couple of songs, and then went back to the one I was supposed to be at.
3: Check out the cake.
0: it was kind of fun.
2: Yeah. They got better appetizers in there.
0: Like, I wasn't doing anything, but it felt a little forbidden.
3: Maybe that's what happened to those cupcakes at your wedding, Steve, where the tops were eaten off them. Maybe it was somebody from a neighboring wedding.
0: Yeah. You think so, yeah.
2: Or it was a Joe. We're just not sure which one.
3: Which one? That's the real question. 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
3: In a moment, you're going to hear about Keegan and his mom. And then I'm telling you right now, you're going to want to help. That's next. 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

0: Today's show brought to you in part by The Home Depot. With everything you need to do projects smarter, easier, and more affordably, today's Home Depot is how doers get more done. So something cool started happening Sunday night to those of us on the show, to the show accounts, to personal accounts, and it really ramped up yesterday. Mm-hmm. And seeing it the first time was awesome. Seeing it from so many of you, it just kept getting better and better, and we needed to share it with everyone. About a month ago, we met Keegan in Flint at the bowling alley.
1: Right.
0: Took a photo with Keegan and his mom. And then this weekend, we started getting all of these notifications from listeners saying, oh my God, you guys have to see this. So here's the TikTok from Josh. Lil J is how you find him, at J-O-S-H-L-I-L-J.
2: Hey, are you okay?
3: Oh yeah, it's just a little bit of a struggle getting him out sometimes, that's all.
2: Can I help you?

0: great. Can be a little heavy.
1: Yeah, that is heavy.
0: Yeah.
2: There you go. There we go. It's got rust on it.
0: Yeah, it's got a lot of rust. The whole undercarriage is rusted.
1: What?
0: In fact, we had to have a family friend install some steel bars underneath it to make it safe enough for my son to drive. There's nothing they can do to fix it.
2: Are you worried about your son?
0: Yeah, very worried. Yeah, but he has medical appointments and therapy appointments, and I can't just not take him to them. Most importantly, his favorite thing in the whole world to do is to get out and just ride, go for long drives. Primary diagnosis is cerebral palsy, and he has epilepsy, Chiari malformation, hydrocephalus, scoliosis.
1: Holy moly.
0: Longer list than that, but those are his primary diagnoses. So he lives with a lot every day.
2: You take care of him every day?
0: Yeah, just me.
2: You don't have... Does he work?
0: No, I'm not able to.
2: You have to take care of him full time?
0: I have to stay home and care for Deegan.
2: What are you doing to pay the bills?
0: You know, we're just really lucky we find ways. Other people, local churches, nonprofits, and food banks. He utilizes his eyes to talk. So he was asking to go to his room as soon as we got home. Yeah, we're really blessed to get this. Do you want to say hi?
2: Hey, Keegan.
0: Hi.
2: What's up, buddy?
0: It's okay if you're listening to your show.
2: Oh, is he? What's his favorite show?
0: They're called Free Beer and Hot Wings. From Morning Radio Show.
2: Okay.
0: So he's pretty obsessed.
2: What's your dream for you and Keegan?
0: Oh! Can I tell him what I want to do? Enough to drive him to California.
1: She said, I want to have a van that's reliable enough to drive him to California.
2: No. California?
0: My aunt lives in California, and I've never been able to go out and visit her.
2: Oh, no.
0: And more than anything, I just want to take him out to see the ocean in California with my aunt.
2: How much are new vans?
0: Ridiculous. Anywhere between $80,000 and
2: $100,000. That much?
0: Yeah.
2: You have somebody else here that...
0: Oh, it's just the two of us.
2: You're a single mom?
0: Yeah, it's always been just the two of us.
2: Oh my God, how are you doing it?
0: I'm just a mom. You know, I'm just a mom being a mom.
2: Wow.
0: He wanted to kick back in his recliner.
2: Oh, did he?
0: He's ready to be comfortable. My biggest prayer is just for comfort and joy for Keegan. I just want him to be happy.
2: Do you think he is?
0: I think it's taken us 12 years to get to a point where he is finally happy and enjoying life, and I just want to keep it that way.
2: Yeah, I have some money with me, and I wanted to give it to you.
0: You don't have to do that.
2: And I want to.
0: Thank you so much.
2: Take that.
0: And thank you so much.
2: I want to get you a new van so you can go to California.
0: Thank you. That would be a dream come true.
2: I want that for you. And I have 30 million followers online that would love to come together and to make that wish come true for you and your son. You don't have to fight the battle alone. You have people who care.
0: Thank you.
2: Okay?
1: And so it said on there, now you couldn't see it because you're listening, but it said link in the bio. And this is what it says there. Natasha's a single mom doing everything she can to take care of her son, Keegan. Keegan lives with cerebral palsy, epilepsy, hydrocephalus, scoliosis, and several other serious conditions. Every day is a challenge, but through it all, Natasha is right by his side, caring for him full-time, making sure he never feels alone. And he says even the basics are hard, as you heard. Their van, the one they depend on to get to medical appointments, is falling apart, rusted, unsafe, and held together with duct tape and hope.
3: Mm-hmm.
1: But Keegan loves getting out. Going for drives is one of the few things that brings him joy. On top of everything, Natasha refuses to take that away from him. On top of everything, Natasha's also dealing with health issues of her own. She lives in constant pain, but like so many parents, she puts her child first and keeps going no matter what. When asked what she wants most, you heard it, the accessible van. That's it. No big ask, not luxury, just a mom who wants to be able to comfortably, safe, and happily take her son to do the things that make him happy. So he says, we have the opportunity to do that, to give Keegan more freedom, more comfort, and more moments of joy. Let's help them. Every donation, every share, every bit of support brings them one step closer to a safer life and a dream that finally feels possible. Now, so this is a link to the GoFundMe. It is currently at about $76,000.
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1: To $100,000, which is remarkable.
3: Yeah, which is fantastic.
5: Do you want to see the other clip that we have today?
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1: In the back, smiling his face off.
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8: I know it's Kelly Cheese. 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
1: Well, Keegan, shout out to you.
4: I'm going to share the link on all of our social medias. So it'll be at FBHW Show here in the next couple minutes. I'm doing it now.

0: And if you text Keegan, K-E-E-G-A-N, to 1-800-947-3979, you'll get the link back to the GoFundMe. 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
1: Here's what I propose. We give this 24 hours.
0: Okay.
1: See if we can get to it. And then Idiots for Underdogs finishes it off.
2: That sounds perfect.
3: Love it.
4: Love it. Mm-hmm.
1: That so tomorrow at this perfect. Time, that van is going to be done. Or at least the money for the
2: one
1: van.
2: One way or another.
1: We will give it 24 hours, see what, you know, Josh and his little 30 million people or however many are following him. 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You will finish this off and Keegan and Natasha will have that. The money to get that new van.
2: It's basically our goal for everything is to finish things off.
1: Yeah. So Keegan and Natasha, if you're hearing this today, our best to you. We're on board. We're honored to be part of what makes him happy and part of your fight. All right. 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

0: Free Beer. That's me. Hot Wings there.
1: Hi.
0: Roommates morning. In college. Then we've worked together everywhere since then for the mm-hmm. most part. Steve is here.
2: Hello.
0: Joined us in 2009. Kelly, 2019.
3: Hello, hello.
0: Maitland, off and on for a decade. And Tommy, a couple years ago. Meanwhile.
4: You can't win. You can't win. That's the game. And let's begin. And you think you know the answer, but you probably can't get in. Wish you best and good luck, because these clues, they kind of suck. She tried to be sly and cunning, but

0: she goes.
1: Down we all go together when it comes to You Can't Win. If you haven't heard of You Can't Win before, I've got five questions for our contestant today. Some people call them statements, tricks, riddles, and triddles. And in order for our contestant to move forward from one question to the next, they must get one question correct at a time, which means if our contestant gets all five of them today correct, they will win $1,000. But if at any point they get one wrong, we end the game immediately and we do not continue again until we are back in studio. Our lucky You Can't Win contestant today is Jeremy, calling from Grand Rapids, Michigan. Welcome to the Free Beer and Howling Show, Jeremy.
2: Thank you. Good morning, everybody.
1: Good morning. Hey, bud, you've been following along with You Can't Win?
2: What? This is You Can't Win.
1: What?
2: Yeah, I have been.
1: The worst is when you get this far in the game and somebody gets through who hasn't been following along.
2: Oh.
3: One of the things I've enjoyed about live show season is seeing people that end up playing You Can't Win, and the crowd, everybody who's been following along, like, you have to get to the last, so they're crowdsourcing. I love
1: it. Yeah, me too. Well, Jeremy, if you're ready, I'm ready, and we can go through these five questions.
2: I'm ready. Let's do this.
1: Okay, actually, have you been listening to the whole show today by any chance?
2: Yeah, I missed a couple minutes of it, so I didn't hear the part of the clue that you said was said on the air.
1: Yeah, I didn't give any specifics, but I heard part of the answer to the final question today on the show.
2: I heard you say that, and I think that was when I had to step away to the other bay.
1: Well, that is
2: That's
1: the only
2: right.
1: clue
2: I'll
1: I will
2: still give.
1: Give
2: it a shot.
1: Okay, perfect. Well, here we go. We'll start with question number one. You can't win, Jeremy. It traveled but never took a step.
2: That would be home run.
1: That would be correct. Question number two, Jeremy, you can't win. Is this a PR stunt?
2: Kendall Jenner.
1: Yes, sir.
3: He's hot. He's hot. Red hot.
1: And we're going to question number three. You can't win, Jeremy. Why 4:30?
2: The last train to Clarksville by the Monkees.
1: That is correct. Question number four, Jeremy, you can't win. From 80 to 120, but no 18.
2: That would be Bucky's Travel Centers.
1: Yes, I love it when you say the first full, then the middle name and the last name and everything.
3: Right.
1: It's good.
3: Proper birth names.
1: Yes. Jeremy, right. Are you ready for the final question?
2: I hope so.
1: All right, bud. Question number five. You can't win. Oh, that'll leave a mark.
2: Well, from what you hummed yesterday, I was thinking the scene in Star Wars where Darth Vader cut Luke Skywalker's hand off.
1: How does that go? Hum
2: not
1: it for
2: only,
1: me?
2: Oh, I can't even hum it for you right now. Not on the spot. I'm horrible at that.
3: You got to try.
1: You got to try, but, Jeremy. I gotta know.
2: I know the first hum you did was hmm. Man, that sounded like that was kind of in the background. And yeah, the reason I came to that conclusion was the cutting your hand off, ooh, that'll leave a mark. But as my six-year-old would say, his hand left his body and said, bye-bye, to his hand left a mark.
1: Well, Jeremy, that is incorrect.
2: Okay.
1: I'm sorry, bud.
3: So you thought she was going,
2: No, I didn't quite hear that, but I thought I heard some of her humming in the background during that scene, a little bit of it.
3: Okay.
2: So,
1: no, I didn't.
4: All right. No.
2: Okay.
3: All right. All right, Jeremy.
2: Thanks the game goes on another day.
3: Yeah. Thanks for letting everyone down.
1: I do have an audio clue.
2: Yeah, that's all right.
1: I could get Thank today.
3: You,
1: Jeremy.
3: You have the audio clue
1: you
3: today?
1: Do? Yeah, I do.
3: Like, not just you humming.
1: No.
3: Like, not the poverty version, but the real version.
1: Okay. Okay. No, if you'll put me in queue, we can play it.
4: Okay.
1: All right, you guys got to listen. It's quick. You can't win. Audio clue. First one I've ever given.
3: That's what you were humming?
1: Well, that's part of what I was humming.
4: Right. Yeah, no, that makes
3: It's worse.
1: Is
4: Shut
1: it?
4: Up. Yeah.
3: I want to throw things at you. That's an unhealthy thing.
5: No, it's okay.
3: No, it's not.
5: In this case, it's okay to throw things at Kelly.
4: Yeah.
1: Ow!
4: That's the sound the woofer made the time I accidentally kicked it on my 3-foot speakers. Like, whoops.
3: Sorry. Uh-oh.
4: Sorry,
3: that's
4: speaker.
3: Broken.
4: Didn't mean to do that.
5: All right, that's enough.
4: Yeah, that's bothering me now.
5: I don't think we need to do that again.
3: All right, more next. It is the Free Beer and Hot Wig Show.
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1: What do we learn in just a moment? First, one more thing. One more thing takes us on a Southwest Airlines flight, or at least one that eventually took off. But it was delayed because of a stupid humanoid robot doing like the floss in the waiting area. And I want to kick it in the face so bad. It shouldn't make me mad like this, but it does.
2: A Southwest flight from Oakland to San Diego landed more than an hour late Thursday. The reason? 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
3: Is Bebop the one that got punched in the face and knocked down and then was kind of like in the robot hospital?
1: Kyrie Irving in the Dallas Mavericks. It sure looks the same.
4: Really shoved in.
2: And performances.
5: Pretty interesting carry-on, to say the least. Or was Bebop a passenger?
6: Bebop was actually a passenger.
2: Bebop travels the country for work, but this time the robot's case was too heavy to check under Southwest rules. So his team at Dallas-based Elite Event Robotics bought Bebop a seat. Before boarding, Bebop even put on a show for passengers. But once the robot was strapped in...
1: It's dancing next to the...
7: It's doing
1: gate.
7: John Travolta's dance from
3: Pulp Fiction.
7: Pulp Fiction, yeah.
1: I don't. Why am I mad at it? Am I the only one?
7: No, I am too.
2: The bot was strapped in. The question started.
8: Then they come and start asking, "What kind of batteries does it have? What's going on with this? X, Y, and Z." They want to see.
6: And meanwhile, I'm like watching his flight, and I keep seeing online runway delay.
2: In a statement to ABC7, Southwest said Bebop's lithium battery exceeded the maximum allowable size, so it was confiscated. The team at Elite Event Robotics is now working to get the battery back before their next trip.
1: They just get to keep it forever.
7: No, don't give it back, Southwest. Do not give it back.
9: Yeah. Whatever you do. Dude, don't check regulations or anything else. Let's just book it a ticket on a flight.
1: And put it
9: in a box like everything else that needs to be shipped and put it on a truck.
1: That's why I hate it so much, is there are a lot of people who weren't trying to fly a stupid gimmick robot who had to sit there and wait all that time. Yeah. It's ridiculous. What did we learn today? Tommy, what did you learn?
10: Yeah, today I learned that you should sniff grandma's ashes before seasoning your chicken.
1: Mm-hmm. Maitland, what did you learn?
3: I learned Tommy's half-siblings could be the secret love child of MC Scat Cat and Audio Jesus.
1: Steve, what did you learn?
7: I learned that Hot Wings doesn't need much in life. Just a hard-working cup of coffee.
9: It's true.
1: Kelly, what did you learn?
3: I learned that free beer sounds like Red Dead Redemption 2 or R2-D2.
1: It's up to you. Hot Wings, what did you learn?
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3: No.
1: That's all for today. 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
4: Good Wednesday morning. We may have a stray shower or thunderstorm possible. Otherwise, it's going to be partly to mostly sunny and hot with a high of around 100 with a southeasterly wind at about 5 to 15. Overnight tonight, an isolated shower thunderstorm possible, low of around 75. And heading into your Thursday, some isolated showers and thunderstorms possible. Otherwise, partly to mostly sunny with a high of around 95 with a southeast wind at about 10 to 20. From the KXI 12 First Alert Weather Center, I'm meteorologist Brian Briggs.
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7: Lightning crashes, a new mother cries.

Well, howdy. Good morning. It's Mad Rock. It's Mighty Iris. I feel like my voice is about to crack. I don't know why it's doing that lately. 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Here's some Seether. 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
0: Whatever.

Okay, you ready for an Oasis reminder? Oasis reminder, everyone. Eyes here. Ears here. It's Mad Rock. It's Mighty Iris. You can start seeing the Oasis documentary. Don't Look Back in Anger is what it's called. It'll be at IMAX theaters and cinemas starting next Wednesday, not today, the 9th. Yeah, I want to go see it at the IMAX because it'll be like being at the concert. You know what I mean? I'm telling you, we should all go see it. Let's plan something, yeah? Here's Wonderwall.

0: That's my song sometimes. I just feel, I always think of that song when I do something dumb or say something dumb, which happens a lot on this station. So thank you for being so gracious. It's Mad Rock. It's Mighty Iris. Hi.
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7: Here's your Mad Rock Nation weather forecast. Happy Wednesday. Aside from a stray shower or thunderstorm possible, we're going to have partly to mostly sunny skies once again and hot temperatures, a high of around 100 with a southeasterly wind at about 5 to 15. Overnight tonight, an isolated shower or thunderstorm possible with a low of around 75. And heading into your Thursday, some isolated showers and thunderstorms possible, otherwise partly to mostly sunny with a high of around 95 with a southeasterly wind at about 10 to 20. From the KXI 12 First Alert Weather Center, I'm meteorologist Brian Briggs.

the warning. Nice. It's Mad Rock. It's Mighty Iris. Yeah, you're going to notice some new songs. I'm just going to come out and say it. I've noticed it and slightly said something, but now I'm really noticing the new stuff. Hi. All right. So I'm excited now. Here's some Guns N' Roses. Enjoy.

0: I was rewatching the Halloween from 2007, the Rob Zombie version of Halloween. Remember when that came out? It's Mad Rock, it's Mighty Iris, because I had a phone interview with someone from that franchise yesterday. Yeah, I can't wait to edit it down and then get it going so I can play clips on this station. But I forgot that they played this song, Tom Sawyer, in the Rob Zombie Halloween. God, I love hearing this song in movies.
1: I'm

0: Just don't know when it's being released yet. Not yet, but I will let you know as soon as I know.
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13: Cool story. Back to life.

Oh, yeah. Weekend's almost here. Let's go. Let's go. Is it Wednesday? It's Wednesday. Yes, it's Mad Rock High. It's Mighty Iris. Sorry. Black Sabbath gets me all hyped up. And I can't scream over the mic. Otherwise, you'd be deaf. And you'd be like, all right, make me bleed from the ears, Skid Row. And we're not Skid Row, are we? We're more like Pearl Jam today. Yeah. Actually, my alter ego is like Sebastian Bach. So one day, I would love to talk to him. I wonder if anyone's Bach-Bach'd at him. Like a chicken? Bah! Okay, these are the things I think of. Sorry. It's Mad Rock.

Did you watch the documentary yet? The Travis Barker documentary? It's still there, waiting for you to watch it. It's on Hulu. It's called Travis Barker, Louder Than Fear. I almost forgot. It's really good, though. You should watch it. Here's Tom Petty. It's Mad Rock.

0: Relax. We will be right back with The Rock.
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10: Here's your Mad Rock Nation weather forecast. Happy Wednesday. Aside from a stray shower or thunderstorm possible, we're going to have partly to mostly sunny skies once again and hot temperatures. A high of around 100 with a southeasterly wind at about 5 to 15. Overnight tonight, an isolated shower or thunderstorm possible with a low of around 75. And heading into your Thursday, some isolated showers and thunderstorms possible. Otherwise, partly to mostly sunny with a high of around 95 with a southeasterly wind at about 10 to 20. From the KXI 12 First Alert Weather Center, I'm meteorologist Brian Briggs.

Oh, man. See, every time I hear Beastie Boys, I'm reminded that Mike D has a new album out. I still haven't listened to it. It's been a busy week. That's why. It's Mad Rock. Mike D from the Beastie Boys has a new debut solo album out. It's called Thank You. Make sure you listen to it.

moments that we have left, we want to talk right down to earth in a language that everybody here can easily understand.

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1: Were you trying to get crazy with this, eh? 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

Songs like that just make me realize that I'm not sexy enough to be in a music video. Wah, wah, wah. Debbie Downer moment of the week. You're welcome. It's Mad Rock. It's Mighty Iris. Sorry. Oh, God. I had a pumpkin spice iced coffee today. It's still, I feel the caffeine still lingering there. Yeah, here's Audioslave.

0: 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Stay loud.
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It's Mad Rock, it's Mighty Iris. 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

0: Okay, so I did my phone interview yesterday. 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I feel like I can tell you now. 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It's Mad Rock. It's Mighty Iris High.
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1: Happy Wednesday. Aside from a stray shower or thunderstorm possible, we're going to have partly to mostly sunny skies once again and hot temperatures. A high of around 100 with a southeasterly wind at about 5 to 15. Overnight tonight, an isolated shower or thunderstorm possible with a low of around 75. And heading into your Thursday, some isolated showers and thunderstorms possible, otherwise partly to mostly sunny with a high of around 95 with a southeasterly wind at about 10 to 20. From the KXI 12 First Alert Weather Center, I'm meteorologist Brian Briggs.
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There we go. That's the new Breaking Benjamin. 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This way comes. I feel it. He's very, you know, if I ever get the chance to interview Benjamin Burnley, I'm going to ask him how much he loves The Wizard of Oz, because I feel like I see a lot of references there in his music. It's Mad Rock. It's Mighty Iris. Here's some Aerosmith.

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This is perfect. So I had a phone interview yesterday. It's Mad Rock. It's Mighty Iris with Scout Taylor Compton. She played, so this is perfect. She played Lita Ford in the Runaways movie. She was in Rob Zombie's Halloween as Laurie Strode. And she has a new horror film that she co-wrote with Danielle Harris, who's also from the Halloween franchise. It's called Last Chance Motel. And we talked all about

0: Yeah, man. Be on the lookout. Actually, Google the trailer or YouTube the trailer for Last Chance Motel. It's a new horror film, again, written by two scream queens, Danielle Harris. She was in Halloween 4. Remember the little girl from Halloween 4? She was also the goth chick in Urban Legend. Remember? What was her name? Tosh. Yeah. So, and Scout Taylor Compton, who is in the Rob Zombie franchise of Halloween, she is also in this new movie. And just look it up. So is Heather Langenkamp, the original scream queen of A Nightmare on Elm Street. Yeah, it's going to be so cool.
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Well, hello. It's Mad Rock. It's Mighty Iris. So, are you excited about the 3-day weekend? I know you are. Any plans? I do have plans, actually, because it's a birthday weekend. We're celebrating, and yeah, it's gonna feel like a busy weekend. Every 3-day weekend, there's always something to do. Here's STP.

Love that song. If I had a jukebox right now, I would have put that song on right now. So that you beat me to it, Mad Rock. Thank you. It's Mighty Iris. Hi. Oh, wow. We were just talking about Sebastian Bach and how he's my alter ego. Bach, Bach, Bach. I bet he got that a lot as a kid. Okay, sorry, Sebastian. Here's 18 in Life.

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1: Here's your Mad Rock Nation weather forecast.
2: Happy Wednesday. Aside from a stray shower or thunderstorm possible, we're going to partly to mostly sunny skies once again and hot temperatures, a high of around 100 with a southeasterly wind at about 5 to 15. Overnight tonight, an isolated shower or thunderstorm possible with a low of around 75. And heading into your Thursday, some isolated showers and thunderstorms possible, otherwise partly to mostly sunny with a high of around 95 with a southeasterly wind at about 10 to 20. From the KXI 12 First Alert Weather Center, I'm meteorologist Brian Briggs.
3: Whatever.

What do you see? Is it me? Is it me? It's Mad Rock. Hi, it's Mighty Iris. Okay, so it wasn't me. You know, I just thought about rewatching this the other day because they play this song on The Cable Guy. The Cable Guy, man, those 90s films just have the best soundtrack ever. Filter in a Jim Carrey movie. Love it.

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Tell me you listen to Weezer's new album. It's golden. Seriously, it's called the Gold Album. You got to listen to it. It's so good. It's like classic Weezer right there. They never lose their touch, and I love that. It's Mad Rock. Here's some Blink-182. You ready? Let's go.

0: 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It's okay. 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It's Madrock. It's Mighty Iris. Hi. I'm here to help.
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2: Here's your Mad Rock Nation weather forecast. Happy Wednesday. Aside from a stray shower or thunderstorm possible, we're going to have partly to mostly sunny skies once again and hot temperatures, a high of around 100 with a southeasterly wind at about 5 to 15. Overnight tonight, an isolated shower or thunderstorm possible with a low of around 75. And heading into your Thursday, some isolated showers and thunderstorms possible, otherwise partly to mostly sunny with a high of around 95 with a southeasterly wind at about 10 to 20. From the KXI 12 First Alert Weather Center, I'm meteorologist Brian Briggs.
3: Here's the part that doesn't need talking. Whatever rocks. Mad Rock.

Oh my God, we're playing you Evanescence. I love that. That's from the new album that I've been like telling you about since forever ago. It's called Sanctuary. Look it up. It's a great album. New Evanescence right there. It's mad rock. I love the new songs we're adding. It's Mighty Iris. Ooh, here's some Motley Crue. Happy

0: She's a butcher with a smile, cut me farther than I've ever been.
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Richie Sambora uses a talk box sound effect for his guitar for this, the intro riff here on Living on a Prayer. And he learned it from the master himself, Peter Frampton, who very famously used the same effect on his live version of Do You Feel Like I Do?

0: A new Netflix documentary is coming out about President Trump's secret departure on a different military aircraft over the summer. The catering truck thing. You remember that? And I know what you're thinking. You're thinking, wait, a new documentary is coming out like soon? Didn't that happen like a month ago? Well, yeah, it's part of a new series called Instadocs. And this one is going to be called Instadocs, the decoy plane. I guess they turn these things around very quickly. Hopefully without too much use of AI. That might be too much to hope for, though.
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technically, this next song counts as a Christian rock song. Lenny Kravitz said that he was very influenced by his faith when he wrote Are You Gonna Go My Way? And when he's talking about my way, he's talking about, like, you know, like the way of the Lord.

When the Grateful Dead turned 60, not this past summer, the one before, it was a big celebration. It was GD60, and like they played at the Sphere in Las Vegas. Why didn't the Scorpions get any of that love, all right? Because

0: 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Stay loud.
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7: Here's your Mad Rock Nation weather forecast. Happy Wednesday. Aside from a stray shower or thunderstorm possible, we're going to have partly to mostly sunny skies once again and hot temperatures. A high of around 100 with a southeasterly wind at about 5 to 15. Overnight tonight, an isolated shower or thunderstorm possible with a low of around 75. And heading into your Thursday, some isolated showers and thunderstorms possible. Otherwise, partly to mostly sunny with a high of around 95 with a southeasterly wind at about 10 to 20. From the KXI 12 First Alert Weather Center, I'm meteorologist Brian Briggs.

0: We hosted Finger 11 a couple of years ago here at the station, and they were amazing. They played an acoustic set, and Paralyzer was obviously one of the songs they played. In fact, they closed with it. But Paralyzer is not the kind of tune you think would work with acoustic guitars. It absolutely does. Those guys are amazing live.
1: I don't know if you can, but can you get an order for Ons? That's O-N-S Junior Market. The address is 1934 East Anaheim. All the windows are busted out, and it's like a free-for-all here, and...

Have you ever played the Thunderstruck drinking game? It works the same as the Roxanne drinking game. So every time they say thunder, you start drinking. And then you can't stop until they say thunder again. And that's fine in the intro when it's just thunder every couple of seconds. 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And then whoever that guy is has to drink for like 32 bars.

0: rocks next.
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0: Whatever.

0: When I was like 13 years old, my grandma wanted to find out more about her grandson. So she asked me what my favorite song was. And at the time, it was Freak on a Leash by Korn. And she wanted to hear it. So I sat in my room, just me and my 70-something-year-old grandma, and we listened to Freak on a Leash in its entirety, start to finish. Didn't speak once during the entire song. It was as weird as it sounds.
1: Something takes a part of me. Something lost and never seen.

0: Tiger Woods is officially losing his driver's license after pleading no contest to reckless driving, which, let's be real, it's a reduced charge. We all know what the charge should have been. And listen, the good news is that Tiger Woods is off the road, which is all we really wanted. Tiger, listen, you have money. Get a driver. No pun intended.
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5: Here's your Mad Rock Nation weather forecast. Happy Wednesday. Aside from a stray shower or thunderstorm possible, we're going to have partly to mostly sunny skies once again and hot temperatures. A high of around 100 with a southeasterly wind at about 5 to 15. Overnight tonight, an isolated shower or thunderstorm possible with a low of around 75. And heading into your Thursday, some isolated showers and thunderstorms possible, otherwise partly to mostly sunny with a high of around 95 with a southeasterly wind at about 10 to 20. From the KXI 12 First Alert Weather Center, I'm meteorologist Brian Briggs.
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I was in college when Ronnie James Dio passed away, and the day that he died, me and my friends threw a party, a kegger, in his honor. And at the stroke of midnight, we cranked up Holy Diver as loud as it could go for the entire party to hear. And every girl at that party promptly left.

Travis Meeks from Days of the New was a crazy dude. John, how crazy was he? Let me tell you. That dude was up for the job of lead singer of Velvet Revolver, okay? He was going to sing lead for the guys who used to be in Guns N' Roses, but they went with Scott Weiland instead. Why? Because they thought Travis Meeks was too crazy. Okay, let's absorb that for a minute. The guys in Guns N' Roses thought that Travis Meeks was so nuts that Scott Weiland seemed like the more reasonable option.

0: I'm sorry. A new Netflix documentary is coming out about President Trump's secret departure on a different military aircraft over the summer. The catering truck thing. You remember that? And I know what you're thinking. You're thinking, wait, a new documentary is coming out like soon? Didn't that happen like a month ago? Well, yeah, it's part of a new series called InstaDocs. And this one is going to be called InstaDocs, the decoy plane. I guess they turn these things around very quickly. Hopefully without too much use of AI. That might be too much to hope for, though.
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4: 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Back to whatever rocks.

Wish You Were Here is an incredible song, and the album is great too, but it's Wish You Were Here is the album that every hardcore Pink Floyd fan I know swears is their best album. They're like, no, it's definitely Wish You Were Here. And it's, I'm sorry, not, okay? Dark Side of the Moon is their best album. In fact, it's like the greatest album in the history of mankind when it just comes to the art of the album. It's Dark Side of the Moon. You can make a case for The Wall. It's not.

Godsmack did something very cool a couple of years ago. They announced that they were no longer going to make new albums. They were still going to tour. They're still on the road. They're just not making new albums anymore. And I think a lot of older bands need to start doing this, because I don't need a new Red Hot Chili Peppers album. Okay, the last two were meh. In fact, everything since 2006 with them were meh. Like, just go the Godsmack approach. Still tour, play the hits I want to hear, stop making new stuff.

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6: Happy Wednesday. Aside from a stray shower or thunderstorm possible, we're going to have partly to mostly sunny skies once again and hot temperatures. A high of around 100 with a southeasterly wind at about 5 to 15. Overnight tonight, an isolated shower or thunderstorm possible with a low of around 75. And heading into your Thursday, some isolated showers and thunderstorms possible. Otherwise, partly to mostly sunny with a high of around 95 with a southeasterly wind at about 10 to 20. From the KXI 12 First Alert Weather Center, I'm meteorologist Brian Briggs.

It's amazing what we'll let people get away with as long as they can write a good song about it. Because, you know, Tom York from Radiohead wrote Creep about a woman that he used to stalk in a bar. There was this woman who he never introduced himself to, but she would hang out at the local bar and he would watch her and sometimes he would follow her. He talks about all of this in interviews, by the way. And then he wrote Creep about that experience. And we're all just kind of fine with it because it's a good song. When you

during the few moments that we have left, we want to talk right down to earth in a language that everybody here can easily understand.

For the longest time, Paramore, specifically Hayley Williams, refused to play Misery Business live because she caught a lot of flack over the lyrics, which was not fair on the part of her fans to do that to her. But they're back to playing it live, which is good because a band should always play their biggest hit every time. All

0: We'll be back. 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

Tiger Woods is officially losing his driver's license after pleading no contest to reckless driving, which, let's be real, it's a reduced charge. We all know what the charge should have been. And listen, the good news is that Tiger Woods is off the road, which is all we really wanted. Tiger, listen, you have money. Get a driver. No pun intended.

0: The original title of that song was Brother, and Eddie Vedder changed it for a very specific reason. He wanted to make it clear that the subject of the song was a family member, and the word brother can be like, you know, you could call your buddy brother. Like, what's going on, brother? Like, imagine if Hulk Hogan was singing the song. It wouldn't hit the same.
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4: 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Redeem in Wendy's app. Account registration required. See offer in Wendy's app for details.
5: We're fixing this with guitars.

Aha, you get it? Beaches in Tennessee. Because Tennessee is landlocked, so you don't have beaches. Although, I don't know, does the beach by the lake count? Or is that even going to the beach? I feel like that's going to the lake. That's not going to the beach. That's going to the lake.